0: of tickets amid reports that the three main categories for tickets, the prices rose on average by 34% between October and April.
1: A new hospital building is officially opening in Sydney's west today, offering expanding surgery and intensive care for children. Jefferson Shaw has the details.
2: 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It's the centrepiece of the state government's $659 million redevelopment for the hospital. The building, officially opening its doors today, includes expanded surgical and cancer services. 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Jefferson Shaw, Westmead Children's Hospital, Sydney.
1: Country's worst pedophiles will head to Queensland's highest court in a bid to reduce his sentence. Georgia Kondak has more.
3: Brisbane childcare worker Ashley Paul Griffith was sentenced to life in jail in 2024 after pleading guilty to more than 300 charges involving rape, indecent treatment of a child under 12 and making child exploitation material. Last December, an appeal was lodged in arguing the sentence imposed was manifestly excessive. His legal team submitted he should face a 25 to 30 year sentence with a non-parole period of 15 years. The appeal is holding up Griffith's extradition to New South Wales, where more than 20 alleged victims are awaiting justice. Georgia Kondek, Brisbane.
1: Four young people have died and dozens more have been injured in the 12 months since the Victorian government's machete amnesty came into force. Police say since the ban and the weapons amnesty bins were installed, attacks have become more violent. The latest overnight, with a boy stabbed at High Point Shopping Centre. Police Minister Anthony Carbines says figures show there are fewer bladed weapons on the streets. The Australian dollar is buying 71.4 US cents. This is Air News. Firstly to Rugby League, and New South Wales has pulled off an inspiring 22-20 victory over Queensland in Origin Game 1 last night. The Blues trailed 20-0 midway through the first half and were down by 14 at half-time. Back rower Hudson Young says the job isn't done yet.
4: I think the last three Origins were fell down 20 points, and they're too good of a side to give away leads like that. So we need to go back, have a look at our start of the game.
1: Roan's fullback Kalen Ponga has escaped suspension for the shoulder charge on Tolu Kola, which saw him sent off. Instead, he's been fined 23% of his match fee. In AFL news, Port Adelaide mid-season draftee Xavier Bamett says he can't wait to get started at his new club. The 19-year-old missed out on being drafted, but has since been given a second chance by the club. He says he can play a range of roles and is happy to slot in wherever suits the side.
5: My position is chops and changes. I can play wing, half forward, inside mid, deep forward. I think I'm a hard worker as well, so my running power is pretty good, I'd like to say. So a bit of everything, if that makes sense.
1: In cricket, Pat Cummins, Sunrisers Hyderabad have been set packing from the IPL finals by the Rajasthan Royals. In tennis, Alex de Minaur's walkover passage to the third round of the French Open is paying huge dividends as players struggle in the heat in Paris. And in rugby, former Wallaroos coach Jo Yap has been named coach of the first ever women's British and Irish Lions side. Australian Independent Radio News.
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9: The temperature hasn't moved. It's still 18 degrees. The rain is still falling. And according to the Weather Bureau, chance of a thunderstorm in the late morning and afternoon, possibly severe with damaging winds, large hail and heavy rain, which may lead to flash flooding. 21 degrees Celsius is the top today. We could get up to 45 millimetres of rain. But the good news is that it should be clearing up by Friday and we're going to get below 10 degrees in the morning next week. This is the second hour of the Thursday morning show. I'm Jason Dacey. Shortly we'll be joined by the Mayor of Logan, John Raven. Also, we'll talk State of Origin, and I felt that maybe the Maroons were a bit unlucky last night. They were up 20-0 and looked like they were in control. And then we saw a sending off of Ponga, which I think was completely unjustified. But if the Maroons come back and win the series, it won't be the first time. They've done it so many times. Also, we're going to talk about the Hollies after 11 with Jose McLaughlin, formerly of Jerry and the Pacemakers.

0: Logan City's 101 FM, an appropriate song, the day after Origin, with Blues going up 1-0 in the series over the Maroons. We'll have a bit of a chat with a couple of fans who are here at 101 FM, and we'll have a Maroons fan and a Blues fan. Before that, though, we'll bring in the Mayor of Logan, John Raven, who is taking some time out from the budget meetings he's having to join us. Are you feeling the blues today, Mayor John Raven?
1: I am feeling the blues today, mate, after seeing exactly how well New South Wales played for about the last 10 minutes of that game last night. With the help of the refs, of course. They could never do it on their own.
0: I agree with you, and I'm a Blues fan, and I was watching with my New South Wales buddy, Common Sense Glenn Conroy, who you know, he's from Newcastle originally, and we both looked at each other when Ponga was sent off, and we just shook our head and said, this is the worst decision.
1: And that's the thing, no one, in any sport, no one likes to see the ref or the umpire have a bigger influence on the game than the players, and especially when you've got some disagreement between, you know, the guys that are in the bunker and the guys that are on the field. You would think that you trust the people with the cameras more, but who knows? So, but what is State of Origin without a bit of controversy? And, you know, we've got to give the Blues a chance. You know, if they can't win at home, you've got to really, clearly the NRL's decided, you've got to make sure that they win, giving them the rub of the yellow with the refs getting in there and just helping them out that little bit.
0: Oh, for sure, for sure. We got Molly who's going to be taking us through the beginning of the afternoon, and he's irate about this, so he'll be joining me alongside Matt McLennan, who you know is from the Northern Rivers of New South Wales. So it should be a bit of a tasty debate around 10:45. Looking forward to that. But the rain is falling, which is probably appropriate to talk to you about the independent review of the city's biggest flood study.
1: That's right. So yesterday we received the independent review by Restore Blue. And for everybody who didn't have a chance to watch that special council meeting, the review said that, look, the math that has been used with sound, the method.
0: I think we may. I've lost you there. You're back. You're back, Mayor John Raymond.
1: I'm back. There we go. So essentially the review by Restore Blue said that the maths and the ways, the methods that we used to come up with the flood model with this flood study was sound. It was in line with using nationally accepted standards and industry practices. But there's some really good advice in there, which makes a huge difference, will make a huge difference to our community, which they've said that the inclusion of rare and extreme flood events in our flood mapping is likely to cause alarm and isn't practical, isn't necessary for day-to-day planning. And so they've said that information is definitely useful for emergency planning and disasters and should be kept for that. But including it visually as a layer on our mapping is likely to make flooding look worse than it really is because of how extremely rare some of these flood events are. The worst case scenario, which they compared to an extinction level event, has a 1 in annual chance of occurring. So that's, if you're putting that into a percentage, that's a 0. Then 6 more zeros, then 1%. It's such an infinitesimally small amount. And they've said there's no benefit day-to-day including that in your flood map. So what does that mean from here? It means we get to go to the state government and say we've now got independent advice that says we can do this a different way to what the state planning policy says we have to. So going to go and talk to the Deputy Premier this afternoon and make the case for why Logan should be the best case for removing these rare and extreme floods from our flood mapping. That will make a lot of property owners in our city very, very happy if he'll support that. But it won't happen straight away. It doesn't happen until a formal process, because you've got to do things by the book when it comes to planning. So on the 4th of June, Council will consider our options based on feedback from the Deputy Premier and advice from our planning experts. And from there, we'll put a formal request to the state for a number of changes that we'll consider on the 4th of June. But it's an important first step, a really important first step, because people have been waiting since November for council for the outcomes of this independent report, and it's lining up with exactly what our residents told us, which is those rare and extreme floods just aren't realistic, aren't practical, and they're causing alarm.
0: Yeah, indeed. Well, that's it's obviously a very touchy issue, so good to know that things are moving in the right direction. Now, this is National Reconciliation Week 2026, and the theme is All In.
1: That's right. And this afternoon, we've got a massive reconciliation event happening at Woodridge State High. Everybody is welcome. And reconciliation is something that we just keep working at over time, because we know that First Nations people were obviously here a long time before Captain Cook showed up, and that since they've colonisation, it's been the Indigenous people have suffered at the hands of the behaviour in the past. That doesn't mean that people today are responsible for that, but it does mean that we can choose to do things to make up for that. And so there's a free community-led event this afternoon being delivered in partnership with the Logan Elders and Council. And if you want to get down and you have a little bit of free time this arvo, you can get down. But otherwise, we're also having a really powerful First Nations theatre performance happening at the Kingston Butter Factory. It's called Inheritance, and it's created and performed by an acclaimed First Nations artist, Tony Janke. And the production blends original music, storytelling and lived experience into about identity and resilience. The first performance is happening right now, Jay, so you're busy, so you can't get down there and see the KBF, but there is another showing at 7 p.m. on Saturday. People just need to visit the Logan Arts website to book their ticket and go and check it out.
0: Oh, nice stuff. Okay, well, if there's something today that John Raven's spoken about and you want to get more information, you can call council anytime, 3412 3412. Go to logan.qld.gov.au. Of course, you can also get the latest storm information and warnings at that website. Council's customer service centres are located at Logan Central, Jimboomba and Beenleigh, open from 8 a.m. to 5 p.m. on weekdays. You can also go on social media to follow the council, Mayor John Raven and all the councillors for updates. I hope you can come into the studio next week. I want to tell you about my trip, John.
1: Oh, I'll be in there, mate. I'll definitely be in there because it's I miss you. And all of these budget meetings have been keeping me away, but it's important work because we're trying to make sure we keep the rate increase as low as possible. Councillors have been having great debates this afternoon and going through the draft budget with a fine tooth and comb, looking for savings and making sure the places that we are spending money are necessary, because at the moment, everybody's struggling with cost of living. We don't want to do things for the fun of it. We want to do things because they're important and they're needed.
0: Yeah, indeed. Well, thank you so much for joining me and taking time out to speak to us. And we're going to go out with Solid Rock by Goanna, which, of course, is connected to National Reconciliation Week 2026. All in. Take care, John. I'll see you next week.
1: Thanks, Jay. See you next week. Take care, everyone.

0: thanks again to the Mayor of Logan, John Raven, in National Reconciliation Week. This is an appropriate song to play. We're going to be talking Origin shortly. I've just popped in to see Molly in Studio B. I tell you what, he's fired up as an angry Queenslander. It's going to be lots of fun, so make sure you stay with us for that. By the way, congratulations to Robert Peters and Barbara Weller. You are the winners of our monthly movie double pass. It's coming up on the 3rd of June, Wednesday the 3rd of June, for The Christophers, which is the estranged children of a once famous artist hire a forger to complete his unfinished work so they can be discovered and sold after his death. Ian McKellen is one of my favourite actors. He's in that, so congratulations on that. As for the Battle of the Beatles, well, Oh Yoko by John Lennon won the Battle of 1971. So thank you to everyone who voted as part of the Thursday morning show on 101 FM. Up next, I'll play The Pixies and Bread.
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Logan City's 101 FM with a song that may be encapsulating the rage of the Maroons fans after the injustice of Origin 1 in Sydney last night. We'll be joined by special guests shortly to discuss that on the Thursday morning show on 101 FM. And don't forget, after 11, a real treat. If you love your 60s music, we've got Jose McLaughlin of Jerry and the Pacemakers fame. We're going to be looking at the career of a band that's still going today, the Hollies. This is Bread, back to the 70s.

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0: Broken City's 101 FM. This is the Thursday morning show. That was Blue Suede Blues, a tribute to Carl Perkins by Johnny Rivers. So we're talking about blues, we're talking about Maroons, and we're joined by Molly, who is part of the 101 FM presentation team. He'll be taking you through the beginning of the afternoon with the 70s Lunchbox. He's a Queenslander. I'm a New South Welshman. And we are going to be talking about Origin One. It was 22-20 to the Blues. Last-minute try by James Tedesco. The Maroons, Molly, playing 22 minutes with 12 men, and it seemed quite unjust, didn't it?
1: Jason, I was so fired up last night. I've probably calmed down a little bit today. You probably don't think so, but I've probably calmed down from 11 out of 10 down to probably a 9 out of 10. I can't believe it. I mean, it was a great game, right?
0: It was an epic, and they were up 20-0, weren't they, the Maroons?
1: Absolutely, and we had all the momentum, but that 57th minute changed the whole course of the game. And I think the referee, Ashley Klein, was having a great game. He really was. He was letting things go. We're at a higher level. We've got a six-man bench. The interchanges were happening. It was 1,000 miles an hour, and Queensland was looking really good. I just can't believe that he's actually overruled the decision of the actual bunker, who has the view of being able to replay that scene and seeing what Ponga did, which in my eye, and I think a lot of Queenslanders, and I think a lot of New South Wales, including yourself, would see that he was actually bracing himself for that impact. Yes, there was a head collision, and I think the NRL have gone too far again on their rules with regards to the head knocks. I understand the other player was taken off, and he's actually going to miss two games, which is very unfortunate. But it was an accident. That's the thing. If you're going to send a player off at state of origin level, it needs to be classified as malicious. Was it malicious?
0: No.
1: No, it wasn't.
0: Wasn't premeditated.
1: So I kind of think, you know, when, and then today we hear on the news he's actually fronted up to the judiciary, and what has he received? No suspension. A fine of 23% of his match fees, which basically says, unfortunately, the referee got it wrong. Now, I know they're human and it's an objective situation, but we've got a bunker.
0: Yep.
1: So the bunker is saying one thing, the referee is saying another, and the judiciary are saying another thing again.
0: Yeah. No, true. Look, Sean McEwen, who's listening in via iHeartRadio, a Blues fan, a Manly fan, and he thinks that you can compare this to the Joseph Suaalii incident a couple of years ago where New South Wales had a player sent off within the first 10 minutes, lost the game.
1: Yep.
0: But I feel it's a little different, and I feel that it was very harsh. I think at the most it should have been a sin bin, and at the least should have been a penalty, but no way a straight sending off.
1: Sure, 10 minutes. I mean, 10 minutes in the bin. I think New South Wales might have scored within 5 minutes of Ponga going off.
0: Mm.
1: But at that level, having 13 against 12 for another, what was it? I think it was the 57th minute.
0: Yep.
1: So for another 20-odd minutes of the game, New South Wales were handed an absolute gift, and they just needed to play with 13 men to beat 12, who were, I mean, how good were the Queenslanders?
0: Fantastic.
1: To withstand that momentum for that 20 minutes. They were off, you know, someone were just completely spent, but they were still going, you know. I mean, and I know the New South Wales guys were spent as well. I mean, I think there was that incident where the a pass was given out to the halfback. There was like 3-on-1. He just had to catch the ball.
0: I know.
1: And he started cramping.
0: Yeah.
1: And he couldn't even pick up the ball to, I mean.
0: Wasn't the best pass, though.
1: Wasn't the best pass, but Cleary could have basically walked over to him and given it to him.
0: I know. It was an epic game, and we saw New South Wales make a lot of errors in the first half, and I've said it before, I think Laurie Daly is a really crummy coach. I think he's just absolutely clueless. I'm sorry if you're a Laurie Daly fan. He was a great player, lovely man, but obviously he's got a terrible record in Origin. I think he's won 1 out of 5. And he probably would have lost yesterday, almost certainly would have lost if the referee, Ashley Klein, hadn't intervened like that. But Queensland spirit, and Sam Walker, who made his debut at halfback.
1: How good was he?
0: How good, you know, Roosters. But Queensland spirit, and Sam Walker, who made his debut at halfback.
1: How good was he?
0: How good, you know, Roosters.
1: Absolutely.
0: Youngster.

0: They're showing an absolute depth. You know, I think it's going to be difficult to not put Sam Walker in next time.
1: It is.
0: But then if Tommy Dearden's ready to come back, you know, and we've got the luxury of obviously these halfbacks, the spine. I think we've got multiple choices there. New South Wales, you know, credit to them. They took advantage of what was given to them last night and came through and won. But I think if Ashley Klein woke up this morning and gone, you know, did I have a great job? Did I do a good job last night at work? Probably not in that one moment. The rest of the game, I think he had an absolute fantastic game. And so did a lot of Queenslanders in New South Wales. But it's only one game out of three. We've still got another two to go, Jason.
1: I know. I'm a very pessimistic Blues fan because I've seen so many Maroons comebacks, you know, when they win the first game of the series. I would like to see Reece Walsh come in for the Maroons. I think New South Wales will feel very uncomfortable when Reece Walsh is playing because he's got that X factor.
0: Sure.
1: And I'd like to see Moses back for New South Wales if he's fit, although Strange did play well. And, of course, there's maybe Latrell Mitchell might come back into the picture. He's a beast. I don't think the centres for New South Wales were particularly good.
0: I mean, there's certain, as I said, a lot of depth in both teams. I think that's the luxury of it now. New South Wales have got choice. Queensland have got choice. No matter what team they put up, or both teams for the next one and the third one, we're going to see some great footy this series. And that was just the opener. So Queensland, I think, will definitely come back in the second. We're on neutral ground.
1: Yeah, Melbourne, right?
0: And then the third one, watch out, we're back at Lang Park.
1: when Molly said Lang Park, he had that kind of, you know, crazed Queenslander look, you know, that Billy Moore, a mate of mine, you know, when he said Queenslander.
0: Well, it's always Lang Park to me. I think people need to understand that the stadium is Suncorp Stadium, but the actual hallowed turf, what is it?
1: Lang Park. Yeah, exactly. 4X Brewery next door.
0: That's it.
1: Just looking ahead to your show very quickly, Molly, tell us about your 70s lunchbox.
0: Well, just like you, Jason, we do a bit of name dropping today.
1: All right. Well, love to drop a name.
0: Love to drop a name. So yeah. The 70s lunchbox has got lots of names in there. So we're going to be finding some song titles from the 70s that will take you back and remember all those great names. You know, a bit of a teaser like Cecilia, Simon and Garfunkel, Rhiannon.
1: Oh, yeah.
0: And we might even try and find something by the name of Peter, because our famous breakfast announcer here at 101 would love to have a song played about him. So we'll see if we can find one for you, Peter Carey.
1: All right. Molly's going to be on the air from midday until 3 p.m. And don't forget, Molly, you're going to listen in, I hope, to Jose McLaughlin from Jerry and the Pacemakers fame. We're going to go through the Holly's catalogue. That'll be fun.
0: Can't wait for that. That should be really interesting. It'll take me back.
1: All right. Well, thank you very much, Molly. He'll be on the air from midday until 3 p.m. Who's driving us home today, do you know?
0: Good question. I think it might be PB.
1: PB, yes, PB's in the house.
0: The man, the legend.
1: All right. Thanks, Molly.
0: Thank you, Jason.

0: Double play from the Hollies on Logan City's 101 FM with Jason Dacey, joined by Jose McLaughlin of Jerry and the Pacemakers fame. Of course, Jose is here regularly to talk about music, including our shared passion of the Beatles. But today, Jose, it's the Hollies. Are you ready for a Manchester band rather than a Liverpool band?
1: Oh, absolutely, yeah. We used to get on well, yeah.
0: Yeah, the rivalry, and they were formed in 1962, the year I was born. Their first concert was in December 62 at the Manchester Oasis Club. It was Alan Clark and Graham Nash. They were school friends, weren't they?
1: They were school friends, yeah.
0: And the songs that they came up with were incredible.
1: Well, initially they weren't writing songs. They were doing lots of covers, yeah.
0: Yeah, those, because they were inspired by the Hollies. That's why, I mean, Buddy Holly, that's why they were called the Hollies and the Everly Brothers.
1: So the saying goes, yeah. Yeah, there's different reasons why. They also all like Christmas too, so they like, you know, the holly and the ivy and stuff like that. There's different reasons why they were called the Hollies, but the main ones that seems to stick is the fact that they were fans of Buddy Holly.
0: And their original band, we had lead guitarist Tony Hicks, bass player Eric Haydock, and drummer Don Rathbone.
1: He only lasted about a year.
0: Yeah, and I think Bobby Elliott came in about 63. So what did they bring to the table compared to some of the other bands of that era? How were they different?
1: Well, the most outstanding thing about the Hollies at the time was their harmony ability, I think. Yeah.
0: And we heard those two songs from 1964. Just One Look was number two in the UK. Here I Go Again, number four. And they were also charting in Australia, so they were starting to make noise. But as you pointed out, a lot of cover versions initially.
1: Yeah, they were. They were doing songs by lots of different writers, including Graham Gouldman, who was a Manchester lad too, you know, from 10cc, who was writing songs for everybody. It took them a while to get going, and until Alan Clark, Graham Nash and Tony Hicks started becoming the songwriters of the Hollies. But even then, they weren't too confident about what they were writing, so they didn't actually, the credits for the songs weren't actually given to them. I think Graham Nash picked the name of, I think it was his uncle or his grandfather or something like that, and put the songs out under that name.
0: Well, let's have a look at a song from 1965. It was released on the 21st of May, 1965. They were going to give it to a band called Toggery 5, which I think was another Manchester band. Let's have a listen to this one. We'll get more from Jose from a song that got to number one in the UK.

0: Logan City's 101 FM, a number one hit from 1965, I'm Alive by the Hollies. Jose McLaughlin is with me as we look at the progression of the band. And this was recorded at EMI Studios, Abbey Road Studios. And obviously lots of comparisons, Jose, in this period with the Beatles. How do they compare musically to the Fab Four?
1: I'm chalk and cheese, I think. The Beatles had a certain sound which was more related to what was going on in Liverpool. You know, the beat, the compositions were different. The Hollies were more, I would say, polished. They were very polished. They took, they were very intricate about how they sounded and how the harmonies sounded. Graham Nash used to do a lot of work in actually working out all the harmonies for the band.
0: He didn't sing lead, did he? He was just the rhythm guitarist and the backing singer.
1: Rhythm guitarist and harmony singer, yeah. And some of the comments that were made about the Hollies at the time, disparaging comments, were the fact that they sounded too polished in cases. Like you get a bunch of studio musicians, professional studio musicians, to come in and do a record, and they're very precise.
0: Yeah.
1: That's kind of some of the banter that was going around at the time about the Hollies, you know. Where's the rough edges? Where's the rough spots, you know? Yeah.
0: 1965 was when they fell out with George Harrison, because we heard previously that If I Needed Someone was on Rubber Soul, and they loved the song. It wasn't a single by the Beatles, and they recorded it, and there was a bit of a feud, wasn't there, between George and the Hollies?
1: There was. George didn't like it at all.
0: I've heard it. What do you think of it? I don't think it's as good as the Beatles version, but it's not too bad.
1: It's not too bad, but there again, it's very polished compared to the Beatles version. The Beatles version is kind of like, you know, it's the Beatles. It sounds like them. And with the Hollies version, it sounded like them. Too, it sounded like the Hollies, but it sounded really polished. And I think one of the complaints that George made at the time was the fact that it sounded like a bunch of session musicians who'd gone in and did it. And he didn't like what they'd done to his song.
0: He was never shy in expressing his opinion, was he?
1: George, no, never.
0: Well, you mentioned Graham Gouldman, and someone I've interviewed recently on Zoom for 101 FM, and he wrote the song that we're going to play now, Bus Stop, from 1966. This was released on the 18th of June. It got to number 5 in the UK, number 5 in the US, number 2 in Australia. And I would say this is a masterpiece. I love this song. What about you?
1: Yeah, I do. Yeah. I mean, when you're trying, there are so many songs by the Hollies, you know. And when you think back and you try and pick out songs that actually mean something, I mean, apart from He Ain't Heavy and
0: which we'll
1: The
0: play,
1: Library
0: which we'll
1: and
0: play,
1: stuff
0: yeah.
1: like that. Bus Stop is there, you know.
0: Yeah, it's my top three, definitely. I think it's in Jose's top three. Let's have a listen to it, and we'll hear more from Jose on 101 FM's Thursday morning show.

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0: Story in a Song by The Hollies, playing on the Thursday morning show on 101 FM. Jason Dacey alongside Jose McLaughlin from Jerry and the Pacemakers fame. We're looking at the band of The Hollies, originally formed in Manchester. And this is when, Jose, they're starting to write their own songs. And this was the 10th of October 1966 release, number 2 in the UK, number 7 in the US, number 11 in Australia. And they call this ragga rock. Bit of a ragga rock feel.
1: Yeah, well, it was pretty prevalent in some groups, but, you know, including the Beatles around about that time, the influence, the Indian influence, yeah.
0: And you were saying that Tony Hicks, the lead guitarist, is doing a great job in these this middle period.
1: I think he's really underappreciated, really underrated guitarist, Tony Hicks. Some of the textures that he added to the Hollies songs as a player, like on that last track with the banjo and everything like that, kind of just went over people's heads, I think. You know, when people talk about really good guitar players in bands, then Tony Hicks seems to get missed out. But I think he's a great player. He deserves to be up there.
0: And they're emerging as songwriters at this moment. How are they comparing to others that were writing their original material, like the Rolling Stones, the Beatles, the Kinks?
1: They were going their own way. They weren't influenced by what other groups were doing. They were sticking to standard Hollies fare, which is, you know, telling stories. And because Alan Clark and Graham Nash originally formed the band and they were school kids, school friends together, the combination of those two with the harmonies is prevalent. It comes through in just about every record they made, you know, and every song they sing. You can hear, you can tell the Hollies, even if you didn't know the song, you'd know it was the Hollies because of that sound. And the Graham Nash vocal sound, I still listen to the Hollies and I can still hear Crosby, Stills and Nash, you know, because Graham Nash's voice is just so prevalent.
0: Well, let's have a listen to another song that highlights the Hollies' harmonies. And shortly we're going to be bringing in Matt from Logan City Council, who actually met Graham Nash. We're coming up to the period when Graham Nash was about to leave the Hollies. But before that, let's have a listen to this one from 1967.

0: A double play of the Hollies here on 101 FM. We're featuring the iconic band from the northwest of England with Jose McLaughlin, who is part of the Merseybeat, but he's giving some love to the band from Manchester area, although they weren't all from Manchester, were they, Jose?
1: No, only Alan Clarke. Yeah, he was from Salford.
0: Yeah, but they formed there, I guess. They were part of the Manchester scene, right?
1: Yeah, the other guys were from Burnley and Blackpool. Graham Nash was from Blackpool. And eventually they had a Scouser in the band.
0: Yeah, who was that?
1: Terry Sylvester.
0: Ah, yes, yes. Well, that was, of course, the time where there was changes. And we just heard a couple of songs back to back and hearing the wonderful harmonies. Carrie Ann and Jennifer Eccles, both massive top 10 hits in 67 and 68. But we get to the point, Jose, where Graham Nash wants to leave the band that he formed with Alan Clarke, his buddy from school.
1: Yeah, Graham Nash wrote a song called Marrakesh Express.
0: Yeah.
1: And he wanted the Hollies to record it, and they refused to record it. So he spat the dummy, basically, and said, okay, I'm leaving. I'm going to live in the US. And, of course, you know, the next thing that happened was they had Crosby, Stills and Nash.
0: Yeah, and then Crosby, Stills, Nash and Young after that.
1: Yeah, and on their first album, there was Marrakesh Express.
0: And I love that song. If we have time, I'll play it. And we're going to bring in a friend of mine, Matt McLennan, who works at Logan City Council. He has met Graham Nash recently. Hello, Matt. Welcome back.
2: G'day, Jace. Thanks a lot. Long time no see.
0: Yeah.
2: How are you?
0: Yeah, I'm good. I'm good. And I know Jose's interested to hear about your story about meeting Graham Nash.
2: That was amazing. That was at his 60 Years of Songs and Stories tour in, I think it was March 2024 at QPAC. I was just listening in your foyer before when you played Bus Stop, and he played that night. And I think the only other Holly song he played, I think that might have been the only Holly song he played, but it was still a fantastic show. And I sort of worked out where the loading dock was. It was a big sign saying loading dock, really. That's where they load all the trucks in at the side of QPAC there on Grey Street. And I saw a guy standing there with a Holly's record. Oh, no, it was a Crosby, Stills, Nash & Young record to get signed, and I said, I'll wait around here with you. And then the gate opened and all the band came out up in the distance, and I saw the shock of grey hair of Nash, and we just sort of yelled out to him, and he say good gig, and I thought he would wave and get in the van, but he made a bit of a beeline, came down to us, chatted for a couple of minutes, and he opened the gate and had a photo and signed this guy's record, and the both of us went away happy as Larry. It was a brilliant night.
1: Fantastic.
0: So you're a stalker then, are you? Can I call you a stalker?
2: bit of a stalker. I also did it to Elvis Costello once at Sheffield and met him at the stage door at Sheffield City Hall.
0: Well, he's a Liverpudlian, isn't he?
1: Yeah, he is.
0: So what would you say about, you know, when he went to Crosby, Stills, Nash & Young, or initially without Young, how did he evolve, Jose, as you saw from the Hollies? Did he do more lead vocals, or was it just continuing his harmonies with the others, Stephen Stills and David Crosby?
1: He evolved more into a lead vocalist too, because they shared the lead vocals in Crosby, Stills and Nash. So, you know, teach children, stuff like that. His songwriting evolved too, you know. I think he just found himself more after he'd gone over there. I think the environment of the States. He went out with Joni Mitchell for a while. I think just the Los Angeles environment and being around people like creative people like Steve Stills, you know, he blossomed.
0: He sure did.
1: But his voice never... The thing is, his voice never changed. And so the voice that you hear in the Hollies, you still hear it in Crosby, Stills and Nash. And I don't think either group would have sounded the same without Graham Nash.
0: And Matt, final comment from you. When you met Graham Nash, did he seem like he was pretty together and healthy and sharp?
2: He definitely did. I was, you know, what's the bloke's in his 80s now, isn't he? I was surprised. He was very with it and... You know, it was 10 o'clock at night. He'd just been on a dinner, done a show, and he was bright as a button. It was great.
0: Wow. Gives you hope there, Jose, doesn't it?
1: It does give me hope, yeah.
0: All right. Well, thank you to Matt.
2: Thanks, Jason.
0: Yeah, we're going to hear the first song that the Hollies did without Graham Nash. We go to the 28th of February 1969 for a song that got to number 3 in the UK, number 36 in the US, and number 6 in Australia.

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0: Logan City's 101 FM, an epic track from The Hollies as part of our special on The Hollies for the final hour of the Thursday morning show with Jose McLaughlin, formerly of Jerry and the Pacemakers. And this song took them to new heights, didn't it, in terms of their songwriting, in terms of how they move people. And it's a song that they was revived during COVID, wasn't it?
1: It was, yeah. What happened was, whereas a lot of the original 60s groups started to die out at the end of the 60s, including the Beatles who finished, you know, whereas a lot of the original 60s groups started to die out at the end of the 60s, including the Beatles who finished, you know,

0: No, it wasn't evolving, yeah. Mm. When you look around at groups like the Hollies, how they were evolving and stuff like that, yeah, there's a vast difference between that, yeah.
1: And Graham Nash had left the band then, so we're looking at a kind of a different feel to the band, and but the production of that song is excellent, isn't it? It's so good.
0: It is, yeah, it's great. When Graham left, his place was taken by a mate of mine from Liverpool named Terry Sylvester, who used to be the guitarist and singer in a group called the Escorts. And in actual fact, when I reformed the Pacemakers, the drummer I chose was Pete Clark, who was also in the Escorts with Terry Sylvester.
1: Oh, wow.
0: Yeah. So during the course of the early 70s, we'd cross paths with the Hollies, and we catch up with Terry, you know, so yeah.
1: So even though they were known as a Manchester band, they had a Scouser in there.
0: They had a Scouser in there, yeah, yeah.
1: And, you know, they're still going today, like the Rolling Stones. Here we are six decades on, you know, they were formed in 62, the year I was born, and they're still going. Obviously not many original members, but is it Bobby Elliott still there?
0: Bobby Elliott, the drummer, and Tony Hicks, the guitarist.
1: Right, okay.
0: He's running the band, yeah.
1: Right, okay.
0: Yeah.
1: And have you heard anything about them, or you seen them on YouTube? Are they still okay?
0: I haven't actually, no, but I've been meaning, since we've been doing this, I've been meaning to check them out and go to YouTube and see, you know, exactly what they were. But I suppose they're like most of the 60s, early 70s bands of the time. They do the Golden Oldies circuit, you know. Mm. They're not actually like doing concerts like the Stones still do and stuff like that, or Paul McCartney.
1: Yeah.
0: but they're still active on that kind of... on that scene, yeah.
1: What's your feeling about bands like the Rolling Stones or the Hollies or even Paul McCartney continuing to play as they get older and older? Do you think they should just say, that's enough, or do you think the fans deserve to see them?
0: There's some people who should call it a day. Mm. And there's some people that it doesn't matter what they're like. People just still love them. You know, Paul McCartney, for instance, you know, I watched him on the Saturday Night Live show recently.
1: Yeah, I saw it too.
0: And obviously his voice isn't the same as what it was, you know. But his presence and the fact that he was there at all was kind of like awe-inspiring, you know.
1: Mm.
0: You know, I can't imagine a world without Paul McCartney in it. Whereas I can imagine a world without some of the others in it.
1: Well, Jose, thank you for coming in today and braving the rainy weather. And we're going to have to work out who we're going to talk about next time. We're going to go out with The Air That I Breathe. So I've got The Air That I Breathe, He Ain't Heavy, He's My Brother, and Bus Stop, my top three.
0: Yeah.
1: Would this be one of your top ones as well?
0: Oh, absolutely. Yeah. Everybody's, I think.
1: Yeah.
0: Yeah.
1: Well, thank you, mate, for joining us. It's been a pleasure.
0: My pleasure, Jace. It's always great to be here.
1: And we'll work out what we're going to do next month. How about that?
0: Yeah, sounds great.
1: All right. Thank you to everyone who's been listening. Rita volunteering behind the scenes. Terry Lindsay for his help with all the rare songs. This is The Air That I Breathe by the Hollies.
0: Ta-da.
1: Ta-da. Ta-da. Have a great weekend and stay safe.

0: Well, welcome to the 70s Lunchbox. Today we're shining a light on all the songs where a name in the title tells the whole story. And we kicked off with two 70s classics built around unforgettable names, Angie from the Stones and Cecilia by Simon and Garfunkel. Bit of a fun fact, if the 70s had a school roll call, it would have sounded more like a playlist than a classroom. All those names, Lucille, Jolene, even Madonna, popping up like the teacher was taking attendance with a greatest hits album. And speaking of roll call, a few of those names are about to step forward in today's Lunchbox. But up next, Kenny Rogers with Lucille. Kenny's own mother was named Lucille, and when she first heard the song, she worried it might have been about her. But for the record, she had 8 children, not 4. But now here's Dolly talking about Kenny. You're with Molly on the 70s Lunchbox on Logan 101.
1: If he knew a girl named Dolly Parton, and he said, yeah, I think I do. I think I can reach her. And I'm so proud of Islands in the Stream. That's another thing is I'm as proud of as anything I ever did in my musical career to make the choice to do that. And Barry Gibb, of course, there you go again. You know, there's people on this end of the world, you know, contributing to the music like they do. But I was happy to be part of that. I can't believe it's been 40 years. And I miss Kenny every day because we had a great, great relationship. I'm always honored when great artists like Barry, who produced the record, and he and his brothers wrote it, Islands in the Stream, that for instance. And then Kenny, you know, just to for them to even think of me, to say Dolly's voice, it's like Barry said, you know, they said they tried to find the right people, they didn't know what they was going to do with the song, almost dumped it. And then Barry asked Kenny if he knew a girl named Dolly Parton. And Kenny said, yeah, I think I do. I think I can reach her, and I happened to be right up the street. So that was just meant to be.

0: Logan.
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0: It's Molly with you inside the 70s Lunchbox, and today we're doing a bit of name-dropping, just like my mate Jason Dacey, who has the biggest contact book here at Logan 101. And that was a bit of an Aussie classic for my mate Peter Carey, who you can join St. Peter tomorrow morning on 101 from 6 a.m. with another Battle of the Stars. Good on you, Pete. And before that, Dolly gave us Jolene, just her, a guitar, and a whole lot of heartache over a woman with flaming hair and a flirty smile. Up next, we've got Steely Dan's smooth 1974 classic, Ricky Don't Lose That Number. Now, rumour has it that the name came from a real woman Donald Fagen met at college. He gave her his number. She never called, and the rest, they say, is rock history. Well, Ricky, wherever you are, this one's for you coming up.
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0: Oh, yes, My Melanie Makes Me Smile. Yes, from The Strangers. And Rod Stewart and his Maggie May. Good news, the lunchbox is still full. Thanks for tuning in to Logan 101, your home of the 70s lunchbox. Coming up next hour, we're featuring Neil Diamond in our triple play over a triple decade. That's three iconic tracks from one of rock and pop's most enduring voices. But up next, let's dive back into the lunchbox with some more name dropping. First up, ABBA's Fernando from 76. You're with Molly on Logan 101.
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0: This is Logan 101 and the 70s Lunchbox is nearly ready to close for another day. But before we do and we head to the latest news, sport and weather at 1 o'clock, let's hear from Smokey and find out what it's like living next door to a girl called Alice.
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0: It's all about the music here on Logan 101 with Ella Langley and her latest, and before that ELO, and we kick things off with Europe with the final countdown. Well, the lunchbox is packed away for another day. I hope you enjoyed the songs with all the names. Sorry, Paul Barrett, no song about you, mate, or me. But anyway, all right, folks, here's something that might finally explain why your phone keeps vanishing right when you need it most. Turns out, you're not just losing your mind. There's research floating around, or at least someone in a cardigan with a clipboard, suggesting our brains are wired to misplace things we use the most. Keys, wallets, glasses, phones, you know, all the usual suspects. Scientists call it inattentional blindness. Yep. I call it, where on earth did I put that? So if you ever torn the house apart only to find your phone sitting calmly on the bench or in your own hand or with your glasses on top of your head, you're not alone. Somewhere a neuroscientist is having a quiet chuckle at us all. You're with Molly on Logan 101. We are live and local.
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0: Up next, we're dialing back the decades with an artist who never really left the building. It's your triple play flashback, Neil Diamond edition. 3 tracks, 3 decades and one unmistakable voice. And Neil shares a story about how he actually considered changing his name.
9: For a man called Neil Diamond, he briefly considered changing his name. Are you glad you didn't take a stage name in the end?
10: Oh, yeah. Oh, yeah. I mean, it would have been embarrassing.
9: What were you thinking? Noah Kaminsky.
10: Yeah. Noah Kaminsky was one of the names I wanted. The other name, which was Ice, E-I-C-E, Cherry. I don't know where these names came from, because I couldn't use Neil Diamond. Neil Diamond was my name. I was so bored with it. It was like, I was born with that name.
9: But it's the best possible stage name you could have.
10: Well, now, in retrospect, oh, my God, you know, Ice Cherry and Noah Kaminsky. What's wrong with my own name? It's all right.

one, no one out, and a run in for the Mets here in the second. Grounded to third. There's one. There's two. There's three. A triple play. Oh, my.

Oh, hello again. Thanks for choosing Logan 101 this afternoon. That was your Triple Play Flashback Neil Diamond edition. What a ride through the decades. We kicked off with Cherry Cherry from 66, then we cranked up the Crunchy Granola Sweet from 71, always a bit of a wild one, and then we wrapped up with Hello Again from the jazz singer from 1980. So many hits from Mr. Diamond, it's hard to just pick three. I tell you what, I'm looking forward to going to Melbourne. Mel and I are off down there in August to see Beautiful Noise, which is the big musical all about his life and the songs that made him a legend. Alrighty, time for a bit of Molly's Motivation, a quick moment to steady the heart before the week gets moving ahead of us. Today's quote comes from John Travolta, who knows a thing or two about loss, unfortunately. He said, "Mourning is individual. The best thing you can do is allow someone to live their journey and not complicate it with yours. Grief isn't neat, it isn't fast, and it isn't the same for everyone. The kindest thing we can offer to others and to ourselves is space. Space to feel, space to heal, space to move at the pace that feels right." And speaking of finding your way through the hard moments, this next song is built exactly for that. Bit of Coldplay for your Thursday afternoon.

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0: Oh, g'day everyone. It's Molly here with the afternoon show, and that was Dua Lipa doing a bit of levitating over Logan City this afternoon, and before that, the smooth sound of Brian Ferry with Roxy Music. Now, why don't you join us for a fun time at the Logan 101 FM morning movie next Wednesday at 10 a.m. for a delicious morning tea, followed by the movie The Christophers with Ian McKellen. 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Up next, Bob Dylan is standing outside the door of the studio and the heaven, making a bit of racket. It's all about the music here on Logan 101.
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Oh, he was a legend. 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Up next, we've got the Jackson's Ballad, which I'm sure you'll love. This will take us up to the latest news, sport and weather at 2 o'clock.

0: Thanks for choosing Logan 101 with Ella Langley, James Taylor and Natalie Cole cruising through Logan City in her pink Cadillac. Hey, heads up, folks, it's 17 minutes past two, which means that school zones are now live. So time to ease back to 40Ks an hour, wave to those lollipop legends and help every kid get home with a smile today, especially with this rainy weather around. The kids are going to be rushing to the cars, so please keep an eye out for them. Hey, if you're looking for something fun to do, why don't you join us at the next Logan 101 morning movie, which is next Wednesday at 10 a.m. for a delicious morning tea, followed by the movie The Christophers with Ian McKellen. All thanks to our sponsor, Event Cinemas Logan Home, Mount Cravat, and Logan City's 101. Coming up this hour, we've got more classic Eagles, plus Post Malone is getting all emotional. But up next, Cliff Richard gives us a backstory on the song Devil Woman. It's all about the music here on Logan 101.
1: You know Cliff Richard for his clean image, right? Wholesome, polished, family-friendly. But in 1976, he shocked everyone. He dropped a song called Devil Woman. Yep, Devil Woman. And it wasn't some sweet love tune. It was about a mysterious woman, a psychic, casting spells and bad luck. Dark, edgy, nothing like Cliff had done before. People were like, wait, Cliff is singing about the occult. It was bold, risky. Some fans were even angry. But guess what? It worked. Devil Woman became his biggest hit in America. Top 10 on the U.S. charts. And suddenly, Cliff Richard wasn't just a British pop icon. He was international. And here's the twist. Cliff was actually going through a personal spiritual journey at the time. So the song wasn't about embracing darkness. It was about warning against it. He sang it like a story. Mysterious, haunting, unforgettable. And it showed the world. Cliff Richard could be more than Mr. Nice Guy.

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0: One with Jimmy out front of Cold Chisel, and before that, Bryan Adams. We've got a great lineup of shows and music on 101 this afternoon. Paul Barrett will be driving you home from 3 o'clock, keeping you up to date with all the traffic reports and weather. From 6 o'clock, Mal West will join you with everything country. But still to come this hour, Richard Clapton is down on the avenue. Diana Ross is asking the big question, why do fools fall in love? But up next, Chuck Berry has no particular place to go on a Thursday afternoon. So you're with Molly on the afternoon show on Logan 101.
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0: It's all about the music here on Logan 101 with Post Malone and the Eagles singing about one of those nights. Now, speaking of one of those nights, how good were the Queensland Maroons last night until that game was stolen from them? Oh, dear. Don't get me started. Now, don't forget, the footy tips are due in for the weekend. So the Lions are playing Fremantle at home. So it'll be another tough one on Saturday for them. And the Bronx, well, they're coming up against the St. George Dragons at home on Sunday. So let's hope and pray that we can get a win for both teams, shall we?
1: Community Action.
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Oh, Logan 101. Thanks for your company this afternoon. It's been a whole lot of fun. That's it for me today. I hope you enjoyed the 70s Lunchbox with all the name-dropping songs and the Neil Diamond triple play. Thanks for all your comments and likes on Facebook. It was great to get all that feedback. Coming up after the news, we got Paul Barrett, the man, the legend, who will take the wheel and drive you home. Cruising through to 6 o'clock tonight. It's been Molly on the afternoon show. We had so much fun with the Neil Diamond triple play, I thought I'd leave you with this one. A bit of a sing-along for your Thursday afternoon. See you next time.

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1: Logan City's only live and local drive home. It's Logan City's 101 and Paul Barrett this afternoon, getting your Thursday drive underway with music from The Escape Club, back to 89, The Wild Wild West, and back to the mid-80s from Boy George and Culture Club, Come a Chameleon. Thank you very much, Molly. Back again next Thursday afternoon from midday with the afternoon show, including another 70s lunchbox music on the way from Roxette, Dexy's Midnight Runners for the drive home, plus Colin Hay and Men at Work, Dave and Annie, Madonna, Donna Lewis, and we'll go back to the 60s with the Aussie supergroup of the 60s, the Easy Beats. We'll keep an eye on the latest in news through the afternoon as well with the team in the newsroom, the latest traffic to keep you up to date with all the action on the roads, with the Go Traffic team through the afternoon as well. We'll open up the history pages before 4, and coming up before 6, we'll open up the birthday pages and see who is blowing out the candles today for May the 28th. Remember, 40Ks around all those school zones until 4 as the kids and the young people make their way home from school for a Thursday, and more great music on the way next with Roxette, Getting Dressed for Success.
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0: Colin Hay and Men at Work, the unofficial national anthem of Australia, Down Under, back to 83 at Logan City's 101. Coming up shortly, another big hit from 83 from the Eurythmics, Madonna on the way, Donna Lewis and the Easy Beats back to the 60s before 4 for the Thursday run home, news and weather on the way, and Jay has a look at the latest Logan City traffic around town too, with thanks to our sponsors Keith for Wheels in Underwood in the Go Traffic Centre. 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
4: 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Traffic.
5: G'day everybody, the afternoon run as we get deeper into it. To earlier problem on the gateway, managing to clear southbound. Logan Road at Upper Mount Gravatt, an earlier multi-vehicle accident as well, has traffic a little heavier. Just drilling down a little bit closer towards Beenleigh, Logan Street onto Boundary, around the back of Trinity College, heavy. The M1 not looking too bad this afternoon. It's building from 8 Mile Plains to Daisy Hill southbound, northbound fine. Really from Callum Vale towards that Illawina Street area and Drew Vale heavy, and down through Regent's Park, the Mount Lindsay to Green Road. Now, the Logan Motorway, pretty typical, eastbound from Carroll Park to Heathwood into Parkinson, a little busier as well. Good to and from the Gold Coast. No issues there yet. Need a tyre or wheel upgrade for your vehicle? Only one place to go. That's sponsor Keith for Wheels, 11 Smallwood Street, Underwood. Phone 3841 6244. Keith for Wheels, they'll keep you moving. It's Jay. More Go traffic in the next 30 minutes.
6: Another old school hit.
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Thursday afternoon. Thanks for switching us on. It's Logan City's 101 and Paul Barrett. It's the drive home for a Thursday afternoon, the 28th of May. And it was on this date in 2018 that Cornelia Francis, the Australian actress, best known for her roles on TV shows like The Young Doctors, Sons and Daughters, Home and Away, and The Weakest Link, passed away, sadly, aged 77 from cancer. Also, analog TV was turned off here in Brisbane today in 2013. iPads went on sale here in Australia for the first time in 2010. Governor General Peter Hollingsworth announced his resignation following criticism of his mishandling of sexual abuse allegations today. In 2003, he became only the third Governor General to resign in over 100 years of Federation. Jimmy Barnes declared that he had quit his 30-year addiction to booze and cocaine today in 2002, and the Easy Beats hit Friday On My Mind was named by APRA as Australia's best song of the past 75 years. That happened today in 2001.

0: Not long to wait now for Friday. It's Thursday afternoon, Logan City's only live and local drive home, 101 FM with the Easy Beats. Back to 67 right here. Thanks for switching us on. It's a quarter to four. Latest in news, traffic and weather together on the way soon at four. And remember, 40Ks around all those school zones as the kids and the young people make their way home from school for a Thursday afternoon. Looking at the weather briefly, cloudy conditions continuing with more rain, less likely through the evening though, although still the chance of a thunderstorm through the afternoon and evening, possibly severe with winds and hail and heavy rain could be possible. Overnight low tonight of 15 and a top tomorrow for Friday of a cool and cloudy 23 outside in Crestmead right now. 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

Turning down the pressure of Thursday, there's Whispering Jack himself, John Farnham, back to 86. Well, it is moving ever so closer to Friday. No pressure yet. I hope you've had a great week and looking forward to another great weekend around Logan City in southeast Queensland with family and friends. Mark Dransfield's got all the latest in news on the way next. Jay Flood has a look at all of the up-to-date traffic info. We'll do that after this from Katy Perry. Firework from 101 FM. I'll have a look at the weather for you as well.

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1: I'm Mark Dransfield. Another ISIS bride, the third from Melbourne, has now been charged. Alex Riddell reports.
2: The 34-year-old woman was arrested after raids were carried out at properties in Broadmeadows and Fitzroy North. She is not part of the two cohorts of women who recently arrived, having returned from Syria.

0: via Lebanon last September. The woman was detained by Kurdish forces in 2019 after allegedly joining ISIS between 2013 and 14. AFP Deputy Commissioner Hilda Sirik says she'll face court.
1: She will face charges of entering or remaining in a declared area and being a member of a terrorist organisation. Both offences carry a maximum penalty of 10 years imprisonment.
0: This is the fourth woman charged in the past 3 weeks regarding crimes against humanity or terrorism. Alex Riddell, Melbourne.
2: The Nationals believe the federal government needs to call an election, claiming it doesn't have a mandate to make tax changes. Legislation's been introduced into Parliament to rein in capital gains and negative gearing concessions. The proposed laws will be scrutinised by a Senate committee over the next 3 weeks following widespread backlash. Nationals leader Matt Canavan says Labor needs to acknowledge its breached voter trust.
3: This government is thumbing its nose on the basic rights of the Australian people to not be taxed before they have a vote and have a say on what those taxes should be. Now, we believe that an election should be called because the Australian people should not only get a choice on these taxes, they should have a choice on a different plan for our country.
2: The federal government has launched an unprecedented legal claim against manufacturing giant 3M. The company is accused of producing a toxic firefighting foam, which has contaminated 28 sites across Australia. Hundreds of millions of dollars have been spent to remediate defence sites. Attorney General Michelle Rowland says the Commonwealth is seeking at least $2 billion in damages.
4: This misconduct has contributed to substantial costs for defence and the Australian taxpayer. Australians rightly expect their government to stand up for them and to hold companies accountable when communities and the environment are impacted.
2: Air health news, and there are hopes a new umbilical cord blood trial could help our tiniest Aussie battlers. More from Gabriel Hodson.
5: A Queensland baby less than a third the size of an average newborn has become a national pioneer thanks to researchers in Melbourne. Tiny Louis has a brain injury, and News Corp says his parents seriously considered moving overseas to access stem cell therapy. But Monash University and the Monash Children's Hospital have been running a trial into donor cord blood cells. They're investigating whether the blood can act as a natural shield to protect premature babies from long-term brain damage. They'll get stem cells from umbilical cord blood, which are vital as a blueprint for the body and for repair after injury. Gabriel Hodson reporting.
2: Overseas now, and the Israeli military has issued evacuation orders for large parts of southern Lebanon ahead of fresh strikes against Hezbollah. Meantime, rescue divers have located a group of men missing in a flooded cave in Laos for more than a week. The five men had been missing since entering the caves in search of gold before getting stranded. Two others are still missing, and rescue efforts continue for them. This is Air News. Debate continues to rage over Kalyn Ponga's controversial dismissal in State of Origin 1. The Blues came from 20-0 down to win 22-20, taking a 1-0 series lead over the Maroons at Accor Stadium. Blues great Mark Guy are among those disagreeing with Ashley Klein's decision, telling the continuous call team it feels like a hollow victory.
6: We know as rugby league men when we see something on the field that's untoward, and that wasn't. That wasn't an untoward thing. Oh, look. New South Wales, congratulations it's almost a little hollow victory.
2: North Melbourne has locked in one of its most promising young midfielders for another two AFL seasons. Sarah Patterson reports.
7: The Kangaroos have finalised a contract extension for George Wardlaw, which will keep him at Arden Street until at least the end of 2028. Wardlaw was a key factor in the Roos recovering from a 43-point deficit to beat the Suns at Melbourne's Marvel Stadium last Saturday. Now in the best form of his footy career, the 21-year-old has played 8 of the past 9 games after recovering from a hamstring strain. Sarah Patterson, S Sport.
2: And in tennis, Alex de Minaur's walkover progression into the third round of the French Open will give him a massive advantage. His next opponent, Jakub Mensik, had to be wheelchaired off the court after winning a 5-setter in searing heat. Australian Independent Radio News.
8: 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Take exit 28 southbound or exit 26 northbound on the M1. Fallen tree?
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12: Cloudy conditions. There could be a couple of showers still floating around. Less likely this evening, though. However, the chance of a thunderstorm through the afternoon and evening, possibly severe with winds and hail and heavy rainfall, possibly. Light winds. Overnight low tonight of 15. A top tomorrow with a cloudy Friday of 23. And that UV alert in effect from 9:30 outside. In Crestmead, 20.
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13: A few little problems for the Thursday afternoon run. G'day everybody, not a bad flow of traffic. Just out of the valley, had problems with a broken down car, a lane blocked towards Newstead. That's Wickham Street. Look, closer to home, if you're heading towards Beenleigh, you got a pretty good run. Through Loganholme, not a whole lot of trouble yet. Even through the IKEA stretch, Springwood to Daisy Hill, looking reasonably clear. There was a report of an earlier issue, Logan Lee Road, just south of Station Road. Can't see any problems with that in the northbound direction or southbound. A little bit of heavy traffic south towards Fitzy's. Get through that and you've got a pretty good run. Logan Motorway east and westbound. Travelling okay, if anything, just through Parkinson a little heavier, and certainly heavy on Goodna Road towards Middle Road and southbound on the Mount Lindsay to Regent's Park to the Green Road interchange, the difficult spot. Need a tyre or wheel upgrade for your vehicle? Only one place to go. That is sponsor Keith for Wheels. 11 Smallwood Street, Underwood. 3841 6244 the number. Keith for Wheels. I'll keep you moving, and it's Jay. More go traffic in the next 30 minutes.
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0: One of the best bands to come out of Ireland in the last 50 years, U2, Bono and the Boys. There's Pride in the Name of Love. And from Billy Joel's album Stormfront back to 89, a song all about modern day history. We didn't start the fire. It's 4:15, Thursday afternoon. We've got some hot music to play for you between now and 6 o'clock with the music from Barnsley. Also, something from Matchbox 20 and Cher's comeback hit out of 1999, featuring a very famous synthesizer. Yep, indeed. We'll play Believe on the way soon. And join us for a fun time at the 101 FM Morning Movie this Wednesday from 10 a.m. for a delicious morning tea, followed by the movie The Christophers. All thanks to our sponsors, Event Cinemas, Mount Gravatt and Logan Home. And us here at Logan Cities 101, Pete back again tomorrow morning, bright and early at 6 o'clock. And he's got movie tickets for you to win to go along and check that out next Wednesday. So stay tuned to Pete tomorrow morning after 6 right here at 101.
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0: Her comeback hit back to 1999, Share and Believe, at Logan City's 101, 29 after 4. She has to stay clear of a fire now or a heater, because if she stands close to one, she'll melt. Boom tish. And there's Believe on a Thursday afternoon, at home, at work, or in the car. We are Logan City's only live and local drive home, getting ready for late night shopping in the suburbs. Yep, do you remember late night shopping on a Thursday night in the 80s and 90s? I tell you what, my brother and my sisters and I used to absolutely love going late night shopping with our parents back in the 80s and 90s. And now the supermarkets and the shops are more or less open until 9 o'clock every night. But Thursday night, late night shopping was certainly a institution. And Top Gun, the original, back to 86, had its 40th anniversary just a week or two ago. We'll play a track from that iconic 80s soundtrack on the way soon as well. And Jay has another look at Logan City's most up-to-date traffic info. There's a couple of things happening. He'll, of course, tell us more on the way soon. Cloudy conditions continuing with some more rain and showers on the way, and the chance of a possible thunderstorm with heavy rainfall, large hail and winds on the way. And overnight low tonight of 15, top tomorrow of 23, and outside the RACQ at 8 Mile Plains, 20 with Logan City's 101 FM.
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7: G'day everybody, not a bad looking Thursday afternoon run. All in all, with wetter conditions about it, actually hasn't been too bad at all for that outbound run. There was an accident, multi-vehicle crash at Ridgewood Road through Alcester. We had reports of a lane block, but I can't see anything and it seems to be moving okay. So perhaps they've exchanged details and moved on by the looks of it. Green Slopes south in towards Woodridge. M1, going to be your best bet. Our Pacific Motorway is going to take you about 24 minutes. It's actually a good run. Exit at Park Road, Callanvale south to Illawarra Street and south towards Regent's Park to Green Road. That's heavier. Logan Motorway east westbound good. Now there's an issue if you're coming from the Gold Coast, from Ormo to Yatala, an incident there northbound and southbound starting to stop and have a bit of a look at it back through Beenleigh. We'll keep an eye on that. Need a tyre or wheel upgrade for your vehicle? One place to go. Sponsor Keith for Wheels, 11 Smallwood Street, Underwood. Phone 3841 6244. Keith for Wheels. They'll keep you moving. It's Jay. More go traffic in the next 30 minutes.
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Believe it or not, the original Top Gun movie is 40 years old this year. In fact, it celebrated its 40th anniversary just a couple of weeks ago. Kenny Loggins, Danger Zone from 101 FM, 19 to 5. Mal West here from 6 with 4 hours of great country music for your Thursday evening. And speaking of country music, Ella Langley, she's absolutely huge at the moment. This is her second single from her album Dandelion. This is Be Her, brand new music to 101 FM. Crank it up, Ella Langley.

0: Logan City's only live and local drive home. The follow-up for Elliot, for Ella Langley, for from her brand new album Dandelion. There's Be Her, the follow-up single to Choosing Texas, and Mal West with more great country music on the way from 6 tonight right here at Logan City's 101. It's a quarter to 5. The latest in news, traffic and weather together on the way soon at 5 o'clock, and music on the way from those very popular Scottish twins back to the 80s. We'll roll a track from the Proclaimers back to 89. And coming up before 6 as well, we'll see who is blowing out the candles today for the 28th of May.
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Late night shopping in the suburbs. It's 4 to 5. Latest news on the way next at 5 o'clock with the team in the newsroom. Thanks for switching us on. Music after 5 from Adele and Underworld, plus Carly Rae Jepsen and Freddie and Queen on the way. John Mellencamp liked living and growing up in a small town so much he wrote a song about it. 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

0: toxic nature of a firefighting foam, which has contaminated 28 sites across Australia. Remediating the defence sites has cost hundreds of millions of dollars. Attorney General Michelle Rowland says the Commonwealth is seeking at least $2 billion in damages.
1: This misconduct has contributed to substantial costs for defence and the Australian taxpayer. Australians rightly expect their government to stand up for them and to hold companies accountable when communities and the environment are impacted.
0: The Australians exposed to hantavirus will be kept in quarantine for longer than initially thought. Six people staying at the National Centre for Resilience in Perth will now be forced to wait until the 23rd of June before walking free. Health Minister Mark Butler says officials are worried it might take more than 40 days to come down with the virus.
2: Over the last few days, there have been two additional reports of hantavirus infections connected with this cruise ship, confirming that the risk of transmission of this after disembarkation has not passed.
0: Police say a major gang accused of carrying out shootings and firebombings in Sydney's west and southwest has been dismantled. Detectives say they've arrested heavy hitters and the leader of the so-called coconut cartel that's been at war with the Alamedines. Hundreds of kilograms of drugs have also been seized in a raid at St Mary's. Assistant Commissioner Scott Cook admits they've been behind on organised crime for some time.
3: We feel like we're getting there. We feel like we have finally got our nose just in front. That doesn't mean it'll stay that way. Organised crime will continue to evolve and it won't go away.
0: High relapse rates for many blood cancers have led to an increase in patients experiencing scanxiety. The name is given to the fear that necessary testing will show the disease has returned. Leukemia Foundation spokesperson Bill Stavresky says it affects half of those diagnosed.
4: We know that blood cancer has a significant impact on a person's physical well-being, but what goes unnoticed is the psychological, the emotional and the stress toll that living with blood cancer can have.
0: This is Air News. In NRL, Broncos prop Payne Haas will start his bid to play for the Blues in Origin 2 when he takes on the Dragons on Sunday. He returns to the field after spending 6 weeks out with a knee injury. Haas says the break's given him time to reset.
5: It's been a blessing in disguise, to be honest, being injured, just sitting back, observing and just having a look at where we can improve as a team and as an individual, and been looking at my own self and my own game. So obviously have that's been a blessing, and yeah, just can't wait to show what I've been trying to work on.
0: Queensland fullback Kalyn Ponga has only been fined for the shoulder charge, which saw him sent off in the Origin opener. He's free to play for Newcastle against Parramatta on Saturday. In AFL, Collingwood coach Craig McRae says they're still not clear how long Darcy Moore will be sidelined. Moore suffered a moderate-grade hamstring injury in last weekend's game and has begun rehab. With the Collingwood skipper's horror run of injuries this season, McRae says they clearly need to do something different when it comes to Moore.
6: Because what we're doing right now is giving his body feedback and he's not capable of doing it at the level which is required. We don't know the extent of the timeout. We'll make sure we get that right. I have to weigh up a plan. I think we're going to have a meeting this afternoon about what that looks like. I'll leave it up to others. Clearly we need to do something different.
0: Pat Cummins' Sunrisers Hyderabad have been sent packing from the IPL finals by the Rajasthan Royals. Australian Independent Radio News.
7: 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Take exit 28 southbound or exit 26 northbound on the M1.
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10: Partly cloudy. There could be one or two showers still hanging around and possibly a severe thunderstorm through the evening as well, with hail and heavy rain and winds as well. Heading for an overnight low tonight of 15. Top tomorrow of a cloudy 23 for Friday, and that UV alert in effect after 9:30 tomorrow. Outside in Park Ridge right now, 19.
9: 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Traffic.
11: Well, the afternoon run has been fairly good. Earlier problem through Ridgewood Road at Alchester. Earlier accident managing to clear there, so that's much better news. I thought it might have exchanged details and moved on. Through the stretch, Slacks Creek, looking good. North and southbound, not a whole lot of trouble on the M1. Now, further south, there was an earlier problem just in the Yatala northbound direction. That's starting to ease as well. A slight delay around the roadworks at the Logan Motorway exit, and a pretty good run. Logan Motorway east and westbound has been good. Even Callum Vale, it's slower, but it's pretty good after that Illawina Street area through Browns Plains and heavier through Regent's Park to the Green Road interchange also. Need a tyre or wheel upgrade for your vehicle? One place to go. Sponsor Keith for Wheels, 11 Smallwood Street, Underwood. Phone 3841 6244. Keith for Wheels, they'll keep you moving. It's Jay. More go traffic in the next 30 minutes.
9: Now, here comes another hour of...

0: Debut album at 21 set fire to the rain as some rain continues to fall over Logan City in southeast Queensland right now. And they do say the risk of a thunderstorm as well on the way through the evening. And Mal will keep an eye on that for you across the evening. And speaking of fire, a hello and a good afternoon to all the men and women working hard for the Queensland Fire Service today. And what a job they did yesterday in Kingston with that fire, with 15 fire units attending that fire just around Queens Road yesterday. We thank you so much. 16 after 5, music on the way from Queen, Joan Armour Trading, Carly Rae Jepsen, and The Birthday Girl coming up before 6. Yep, we'll see who is blowing out the candles today, being May 28th over the last few years. And I tell you what, this lady this afternoon, she's an Aussie music superstar. 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

0: Logan City's only live and local drive home on a Thursday evening. Joe Nummer trading back to 83. Drop the pilot. We also heard from Freddie's Queen back to 79. Don't Stop Me Now. And Carly Rae Jepsen from Vancouver Island in British Columbia, Canada. Her debut single all those years ago back to 2011. Call Me Maybe as thunderstorm hits Logan City and southeast Queensland as we speak. Take it easy on the roads. Mal will keep his eye on the rear radar for you with all the latest weather details for you coming up after six. But they do say heavy rain and flash flooding and the chance of some hail in parts as well. So be careful there. Don't make any sudden moves with your car and just leave it well parked away from trees in case any tree falls on your car across the evening. 29 to 6, speaking of the cars, we'll have a final check of your traffic for a Thursday evening with Jay Flood up next. And music from the Pretty Woman soundtrack on the way. Also Club Nouveau with a one-hit wonder they had back in 87. And our birthday girl coming up before six as well, right here only at Logan City's 101. Alan will have all the latest in news for us at six tonight, and then Mal West with 4 hours of great country music right here for your Thursday evening at 101 FM.
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5: 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Traffic.
6: As we come towards the end of the peak hour commute, a little bit of northbound traffic through Logan Home, trying to get off to the Logan Motorway. That's that road work, and then up through Slacks Creek. Southbound, almost delay free, so looking really clear this afternoon. That is earlier delays around Yatala Pies, probably just pushed up towards that road work. Regent's Park and the run through the Mount Lindsay Highway to Green Road, definitely under speed. Through Callanvale, both directions a little slower out of Acacia Ridge and also Sunnybank. No major accidents or incidents late into the peak run. That earlier problem at Ridgewood Road, Algester has managed to clear, flowing much better through there, and that flow of traffic on the Logan Motorway unaffected for a Thursday evening. Need a tyre or wheel upgrade for your vehicle? One place to go, that is sponsor Keith for Wheels, 11 Smallwood Street, Underwood. Phone 3841 6244. Keith for Wheels, they'll keep you moving. It's Jay. More go traffic tomorrow morning from 6.
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0: Logan City's live and local radio station 101 FM and Paul Barrett here for a Thursday afternoon, getting set for some great country music coming your way after six tonight. And there's our Thursday birthday girl, the lovely Kylie. Yep, Kylie Minogue, the Australian singer and actress. She is blowing out the candles today. Born in Melbourne in 1968, she is 58 today. She's had a string of hits, and that was one of them, Love at First Sight. Kylie Minogue, 58 today. Gary Gray, the Australian actor and voiceover artist, he is 77 today. Happy birthday, Gary. Roland Gift, the lead vocalist with British trio The Fine Young Cannibals, he is 65 today, born in Yorkshire in the UK in 1961. They had a string of hits in the 80s and 90s as well. Jeff Fenwick, the Australian boxer, he is 62 today, born in Sydney in 1964. And Colby Calais, the US singer and songwriter, she is 41 today, born in California in 1985. She had a big hit in 2008 here in Australia with the song Bubbly. Happy birthday from everyone here at 101 FM. We hope you've had a great day.
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Wrapping up the live and local drive home, Paul Young. No, not Paul Young. Paul Simon. You can call me Al with Chevy Chase on saxophone. A lot of people thought he was playing the sax for real, but no, he was only pretending in the video clip. 5 to 6, the latest in news with Alan on the way next, followed by Mal with 4 hours of great country music for the remainder of your Thursday evening. I'll catch up with you again soon. Here's Tina Arena, Sorrento Moon, shining brightly on a wet and stormy Thursday night.

0: Last Thursday night, she was live in our studio here at 101 FM. Local country music artist Tyler Rodriguez. She was sharing her music journey, what she's up to, and of course, well, she's recently just on a plane over to the US of A. She's going to be doing some exciting things. Looking forward to, a little bit further down the track, we can have another chat. But she did let us know last Thursday night that her brand new single is out today. That is right. It's called Honky Tonk Healing. And I can tell you what, we're going to do a little bit of that as part of Thursday Night Country. A little bit later on, we're going to feature and give you a look at and a listen to Honky Tonk Healing, the brand new song for local country artist Tyler Rodriguez.
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9: 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Sitting on

0: Oh, the super, super talented Lainey Wilson. Yeah, she knows a few things that a man ought to know. Classic from Merle Haggard. It's those swinging doors. And George Strait, all his exes live in Texas. And Dolly Parton opened up that international little bracket of songs there, My Tennessee Mountain Home. It is 29 to 7, a very good evening. Mal West with you for Thursday Night Country right up until 10 o'clock tonight. A busy show. We've got a couple of live interviews taking place. Around 7 o'clock, Sam McIntosh will be joining me. And the good and exciting thing is that the artists we're talking tonight, their new artists to 101 FM Country. So looking forward to finding out a little bit more about Damned Sam and the Preachers, a great name for a band. It's a five-piece country band, so plenty of exciting things to talk about. They have a new single called Soul's Gone Bad. We'll be having a chat, giving you a listen to that after 7 o'clock tonight. And then second interview for the evening around 8 o'clock, Chris Knight from Benson Manor. Duo. They have new music, Walk You Home. So, yeah, an exciting night. We welcome some new country artists to 101 FM Country and looking forward to sharing their music and their little music journeys with you a little bit later on tonight.
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0: Logan City's own 101 FM. This is Thursday Night Country. Great sounds there. That's Damned Sam and the Preachers. I absolutely love the name for that particular band. I do have Sam McIntosh on the line. We're going to be talking to him about their brand new single. Gives us a great opportunity to have a chat, find out a little bit more about the boys in the band. And, of course, I played a couple of their songs there, Somewhere Between, and also Ovens Valley Pines. So that was the last one, the shorter song. Great sounds. We're going to find out a little bit more as part of Thursday Night Country very shortly.
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4: Thanks for having me, Mal. How are you?
0: Mate, I'm doing really, really well. Whereabouts do we find you tonight?
4: Mate, I'm just outside of a little town called Bright in northeast Victoria. We're sort of at the foothills of the ski fields of Mount Hotham. We're not far from the Bogong High Plains. So, yeah, up the end of the Ovens Valley here in Victoria.
0: A little bit cool tonight?
4: Yeah. Oh, it's not too bad. It's probably only around 13 or 12 degrees, but there's a bit of cloud coverage. So it's not as frosty as it can get. So, but that weather's coming.

0: might be you. But how did you get the preachers involved?
1: Well, I'm not sure. We sort of tossed around a few different names. There were the Drifters and the Troopers or something. But there was another band that was named that as well. So the Preachers came because the guys in the band besides me, they like to sort of get a bit rowdy on the microphone and carry on and preach and whatnot to the audiences there. So that was sort of where that sort of came from. So the damn part came from me because I was going through a bit of a period in life here where I couldn't get anything right and everything was going wrong and that ended up Damn Sam. So, yeah, there's a bit of a story there, but we like to entertain the crowd and they all like to carry on a bit. So we sort of can look at it as a bit of a service-type performance when we're there and people preaching to the crowd. So that's where that's come from, Mel.
0: Okay. There's, I believe, five guys in the band? So besides yourself, who are the others?
1: There's five of us. There's myself. There's Rebecca Humphreys. She's on the fiddle. Max Highland, he's on the double bass. Chris Riley on the drums. And Greg Whitehead plays lead guitar and lap steel. And that makes out Preachers.
0: So Rebecca is the rose amongst the thorns, eh?
1: She certainly is. We need her to make us sound a bit pretty, you know. Fluff us up a bit, Mel.
0: And every country band
1: puts up with a lot of rubbish, I can tell you that much.
0: I got to say, every country band's got to have a fiddle player in there somewhere.
1: Yeah, that's right. Yeah, you need a fiddle or pedal steel or something in there, don't you?
0: Exactly. Hey, did I see that it's actually Chris's birthday today?
1: Correct. It is, the big fella. It's his birthday today. So, yes, we send out a cheerio to him on his birthday. So he's enjoying a night off tonight at home with the family.
0: That's good. And he said 24. He looks a bit older than 24.
1: Yeah. I think I've given him a bit of credit there, Mel.
0: Hey, don't tell him that. Don't tell him I said that.
1: Mate, I'll tell you what, he's had one hell of a hard life, that man. He's got some stories to tell, I can tell you. Yeah, he's 24, but he looks like he's 44.
0: Hey, Sam, how long has the band been together?
1: With this lineup, Mel, it'll be 2.5, nearly 3 years.
0: Okay.
1: Coming on with it. But myself and Chris, we've played music for a long, long time, and Max, the bass player, he and I have played for a long time as well. So, you know, we've all known each other for longer than that, but it sort of time came and we thought, oh, well, we'll sort of pull a few things. It was actually Greg and I were going to just do some GI work, and Max goes, oh, I'll come along and bring the fiddle. And then Chris moved up to this area from Gippsland, and yeah, one thing led to another, and we all ended up together, which has been really nice.
0: It looks like you've been having quite a few parties in and around Victoria, getting along to all the different shows. I think you're off to the races in a couple of weeks at Wangaratta. That's going to be a good one.
1: Yeah. That'll be a good day out, a family day out at the Wang Turf Club there. So, yeah, no, we're looking forward to that one, Mel. It'll be a good day, good afternoon.
0: And then hats off to country in July. You're heading to Tamworth.
1: Heading up to Tamworth for that. I think at this stage it's just the three of us. It'll be Rebecca, myself, Rebecca and Max. They're just doing a bit of a trio thing for the Tamworth Songwriters Association showcase. Yep. So and they have that on that weekend as a bit of a part of the hats off to country. So we're up there, try and get one or two other gigs while we're there and see what happens. That'll be a bit of fun.
0: I was going to say, make it worthwhile if you can get an extra couple of gigs. Have you been to the January Tamworth Festival at all?
1: No, I haven't, but Greg, our guitarist, has. He's been a couple of times. He's played up there with different bands over the years, so... But no, I haven't made it up there at this stage, but it's definitely something we'd all like to do.
0: Keep the feelers out there and do a bit of networking while you're up there in July. You never know. They might get you back around January time.
1: Oh, 100%, Mel, yeah, 100%. That's, you know, a bit of the reason why we'd like to get up there.
0: So with the band, Sam, who does the writing? Or is there multiple songwriters or is it one or two,
1: no,
0: two people?
1: Just myself.
0: Yep.
1: So I write the songs and, you know, just the arrangements, I sort of do that. But then with the recording side of things or whatever, like Greg, everyone sort of brings their own individual feel to the songs at the end of it when we're trying to record them all.

0: playing them live. But yeah, essentially, I'm the songwriter, so I write the songs and get the arrangements down, and then let everyone else sort of put in their bits and see what they can feel from them and how they'd like to play them. So.
1: Okay.
0: So far, it's sort of worked out all right now.
1: Yeah, well, I've got to ask, the melody or the lyrics come first for you when you're writing?
0: But probably the melody,
1: yeah.
0: I would say. Like, it can be different, but, yeah, definitely the melody. Like, I'll sit down and you know, you might get a bit of a chord progression or something like that in your head, and then, you know, you start the humming on whatever the tune and the melody, as you say, and then, and work out what direction the song will take place. So, and let it go from there.
1: Yeah, exactly. So you've got some New South Wales shows. You've got plenty of Victorian shows. Any plans, any chance that we may see you up around southeast Queensland, you know, Brisbane, Gold Coast?
0: Oh, I'd love to. Love to get up there. So, yeah, it's just sort of, as I said, getting the feelers out and getting out into different areas. We play a lot in our local area here, so we're quite well known down here. But, you know, that's why we sort of want to branch out and get up towards into New South Wales, up further New South Wales and into Queensland would be fantastic, because, you know, we think our music would probably go down pretty well up there. So, yeah, that's the goal, mate.
1: Oh, that's good.
0: Just branch out and keep playing music to different audiences.
1: Yeah, exactly. And that's what it's about, yeah. Getting your music out there, building up a fan base, if you like. Hey, just keep it, diarize it, that if you're up our neck of the woods, we're sort of in Logan, based between Brisbane and the Gold Coast, is there any opportunity that you want, if you're travelling through, you want to pop in and say good day to us either Thursday night or Saturday morning? They're the two country music shows I do. Mate, the door's open. Love to get you into the studio for a really good chat.
0: That would be amazing, Mel. Yep, Mel will certainly do that. Are you up here? Is there a place called Benley? Is it Benley? Is that up there? Did I hear that on the ads?
1: Oh, Beenleigh. Yeah, Beenleigh is between Brisbane, or between us, Logan, and the Gold Coast. Yeah, so it's.
0: They've got a great AFL club there, the Beenleigh Buffaloes. Is it?
1: I'm not too sure about the, because you're a Victorian, you love that. Brisbane Lions. This part of the studio over here. Okay, what I should have asked you what your team is.
0: Yeah, I'm North Melbourne, so I've been North Melbourne my whole family for a long time, and we haven't had a lot of success over the last, 15 years or so, longer. So
1: all I got to say is,
0: I can't say too much.
1: Yeah, as long as it wasn't ABC, mate. Anyone but Collingwood.
0: ABC, yeah.
1: Anyone but Collingwood. Hey,
0: exactly.
1: Hey, great to have a bit of a chat. I want to share your new song, but firstly, let us know a little bit about Soul's Gone Bad. What's this one about, Sam?
0: Well, as I touched on earlier, Mel was the name, Damn Sam. I was actually a serving member of Victoria Police for nearly 20 years, and they didn't approve me playing music in a band, and they wouldn't give me permission to do so. So that sort of effectively ended my career as a police officer, and things sort of went from bad to worse, and that's where the name Damn Sam came from. But I was going through a period in time where nothing seemed to go right, and that song stems from that. It's a story about, you know, a bloke who's unlucky in love, unlucky in life, and no matter which way he goes, he winds up wrong. And so much so, his soul turns that bad, the devil goes, I'll take that for my own, you know. But, like, it's got that sort of dark meaning to it, this song, but it's an upbeat vibe to it. And whenever we play it live, we always get a good reaction from the crowd. From it, it's a bit of a groovy little number. So, yeah, even though it's come from a darker place, it's still quite an upbeat tune. And we love playing it live, so... Yeah, that's how it sort of come about.
1: Yeah, that's good. Hey, thank you, Sam. Sam McIntosh from Damn Sam and the Preachers. Just love that name. this is your new song. If you give us a quick intro, we'll let our listeners enjoy.
0: Sam here from Damn Sam and the Preachers. You're listening to Soul's Gone Bad.

0: That is the brand new single, The Current One, Soul's Gone Bad for Damned Sam and the Preachers. It is 19 past 7. This is Thursday Night Country.
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Logan City's own 101 FM, Paul Ricketts, the 2024 Thornton Young recipient. In the middle, Brooke Seabrook, the 2026 Thornton Young recipient, No City Lives in Me, and a Golden Guitar winner and 2025 Thornton Young winner, William Alexander, Wild Roan Brumby. Up-and-coming, emerging, if you like, more traditional country music artists, and they're doing such a great thing. Exciting news, special guest on Saturday as part of Saturday Morning Country. Around 8 o'clock, Brooke Seabrook will actually be live in studio. So looking forward to meeting face-to-face. We've spoken on the phone a couple of times, but looking forward to catching up with Brooke on Saturday morning, live in the studio as part of Saturday Morning Country. So hopefully you can join me then as we continue. More great country music on Thursday Night Country, Logan City's own 101.

0: Well, that song certainly kicked things along very quickly for Jake Whittaker, In My Blood. We might even play a couple of his, or maybe one or two of his new ones later, before I get off air at 10. You never know your luck in a big city, in the rounders here in Logan. It is a quarter to eight. Special guest joining me at 8 o'clock. We'll be talking with Chris Knight from Benson Manor. They've got a brand new song, getting good raves around the place, getting plenty of airplay as well. It's called Walk You Home. So we'll find out a little bit more about the new song, plus get an introduction to Benson Manor. It's their first time to join us as part of 101 FM Country, and we look forward to catching up with Chris, as I said, in about 16, 17 minutes' time, around 8 o'clock at the top of the hour.
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Never ceases to amaze me when we get a little bit of rain in the outback areas. All of a sudden, it turns green and there is wildflowers everywhere. Beautiful song for Alice Benfer. Before that, the current song for the Wet Whistles, a local band, Black River Sway. They have new music in the pipeline. They're doing some social media posts, so you can check out a little bit of a glimpse of their new songs. Which one are they going to release, A or B? So you get an opportunity to do a little bit of a vote. But the good thing is they do have more new music on the way. It is 6 to 8, Mal West with you. A quick look at the weather forecast. For the remainder of your Thursday night, there are a few showers about, but becoming less likely. Gusty northwest to westerly winds. We're going to get down to a coolish 13 degrees overnight. To top tomorrow, 22. Partly cloudy Friday. Chance of showers in the south most likely during the morning. And those gusty northwest to westerly winds hanging around. So keep that in mind. As I said, down to 13 overnight. A little bit close at the moment. Currently 14 degrees in around us in Logan. And I think it might drop a little bit before below 13 overnight. But, of course, a very modest 22 tomorrow. So, stay dry, stay warm. That is going to be the thing, because there are a possibility of a few showers tomorrow as well. It is 5 to 8. Back very shortly. We're going to be talking with Chris Knight from Benson Manor. They're a group. I think they've got a band part of it, duo part of it, but it's mainly Chris and his good friend. So we're going to be finding out a little bit more about what they have lined up for us. New music, and the song is called Walk You Home. But before that, let's have a listen to Benson Manor as part of Thursday Night Country.

0: You're listening to Thursday Night Country, Great Sounds Air, Benson Manor. Dirty Weekend, great song. The title is a little bit different than what you might think, but what a great song that is. Before that, Family Days, I sat there listening to that song and I'm going, yep, I can relate, Online we've got Chris Knight from Benson Manor. We'll be having a chat to him. They have new music out, Walk You Home. We'll be giving you a listen to that a little bit later on as part of Thursday Night Country.
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0: It's 8:05. Special guest online, Chris Knight from Benson Manor. G'day, Chris. Welcome to 101.
2: Yeah, thanks for having us.
0: I was going to say, welcome to 101 FM Country, mate. Good to have you on board.
2: No, beautiful. Thank you. It's actually nice to be doing a radio interview in my hometown.
0: Yeah.
2: So,
0: well, that was the word. When I was originally looking at a little bit more about finding out about the group, Harvey Bay seemed to ring out a lot. And I thought, okay, they're like that. But Nadia mentioned on a little bit on the quiet there, hey, just letting you know, Chris is a local boy. So, mate, welcome to 101 FM Country.
2: No, great. It's great to be getting some airplay locally. It's nice to hear your songs, you know, driving down the street, you know, like that type of thing. I really enjoy that concept. So it's nice to play it to the locals. So
0: So what I was going to say, mate, as an introduction, because some people may be familiar, some may not. So let's introduce Benson Manor a little bit more. So there's yourself and Phil. Can you tell us a little bit more about Phil?
2: Yeah, Phil. It's a funny story. It started just back in Harvey Bay when we were both working at the hospital up there together, and Phil was coming down the corridor this day and said to me, "Big fella, you play guitar and sing. My duo partner's pulled out for the weekend. How many, do you know 40 songs?" And I was like, yeah. So he's like, good, I'll be over tonight. We'll practice, and we're playing Friday night and Saturday. So we've stayed together since then. That was about 2009 when we first started doing that. And me being a country fan and being to Nashville a few times and enjoying the country music scene, I've been writing country music, and it was about 2 years after we'd been doing sort of basic rock gigs and bits and pieces. I've written some songs and took them to him, and as soon as I played him the first couple, and Family Days was one of those songs actually, and Dirty Weekend, and he's just like, oh, we need a full band, we need to get this stuff out there. And anyway, life gets in the way of your dreams most times for people, so it's taken us since that 2011, 2012 to finally get to this point in 2025, 2026 to release our music. So long drawn out process, and kids and all the rest of it happened in between, and a lot of water under the bridge, but it's nice to get to that point now where we're actually releasing our music to the people.
0: Yeah, you talk about a music journey. Well, it has been, as you said, quite a few years, but having a look at some more information about you guys, you play a lot of instruments, particularly Phil. I was looking at his lead guitar, banjo, mandolin. Love the mandolin in the country music side of things, and a violin. There's plenty of options when it comes to your music.
2: Oh yeah, look, Phil's just he's such a versatile musician. It doesn't matter what you put in front of him, he'll have a crack at it. Like you go up to his house and he's got a dobro sitting next to his lounge chair. Like, he just sits there and watches TV and plays a dobro. So just he's just one of those guys that plays piano on a couple of the tracks. You know, he's just one of those guys that puts his hand at anything.
0: Yeah, super talent. So musically, do you come from a musical family, Chris, or you are standalone-ish?
2: No, I'm a standalone-ish. Phil's a bit more musical with his family, but for myself, mine was more about my journey out at Gander as a kid growing up. All my mates were playing a guitar, and I used to, you know, just get tired of them all playing it. And then one day I was like, I'm going to get a guitar. So, straight down the shop, bought a cheap secondhand one, and then just had a couple of the boys start teaching me, you know, I just loved it from that moment forward, and I've always, you know, always had a guitar and always played.
0: So you mentioned your songwriting. Does Phil throw his hat into the ring there with the songwriting?
2: Oh, he does. I have to laugh because he gets a little dark and off into the distance with his writing. So I try and keep it grounded, and I do the bulk of the songwriting, and a lot of it's basically my childhood, essentially, you know, growing up out in the country. And I don't know. I feel like I've been pretty privileged to grow up out there and have the life I had as a kid, and I think it's great to be able to now reflect on that and then put it into these songs. And yeah, Walk Your Home is a prime example of that, which is the song you're going to play shortly. You know, that's 16 year old me sneaking out my bedroom window to go and catch up with one of the young Gander lasses.
0: Sorry, that could be off guard on that one. So the music that you've released so far, we played two of the three of them, which was Dirty Weekend and Family Days. Let's Talk was another one of the songs that you have released, and people can get onto your Facebook page and also your website to find out a little bit more about, and Instagram as well. You're on a couple of the socials.
2: We're on all the socials. Yep. I mean, we've started with Phil and I, because we're of a particular generation, Mel, and we won't get into the age group of that.
0: Hey, but, mate, I'm probably older
2: than you.
0: We're
2: not quite as savvy as the junior population that love the social media, you know, platforms. And so for us, it's taken us a little bit to hit our strides and get information on there. But it's all there, and, you know, it's all on, you know, Apple Music and Spotify, and on Spotify playlists and so forth. So we're quite chuffed. Let's Talk actually is probably one of the songs that resonated with a broader world audience for us. You know, we've nearly 300,000 streams of that song has been quite good for an unknown band. So we're quite happy with how that song tracked, but the message of that song is what's the important component here.
0: Yeah, exactly. And that's when it comes to a great country song. It's the storytelling. It's the message. It's that connection. Mate, for 300,000 streaming, mate, you're doing something right. So keep going.
2: Yes. that's the challenging bit, isn't it? You know, I still work full time, you're trying to juggle life, kids, and music all together, and it's an interesting cocktail of life that's currently taking place, but I'm enjoying the ride.
0: What I was trying to say before when we're talking about the songs is that you've released those three songs, and this will be your fourth one more recently, but it looks to me that your music journey is just starting to pick up a bit. I mean, you're 2025 in Groundwater, Tamworth, you're at Tamworth in January earlier in the year. And they tell me that you're heading to Gympie in August.
2: Yeah, going to the Muster. So we're going to be doing a bit of that in the Muster. Also, there's a Fraser Coast Country Music Festival happening the weekend before the Muster. So we're gearing up to do the Friday night there. It's an interesting challenge, the country music world in Australia currently. There's a lot of great artists out there, and there's only so many limited spots on festivals, so it's a bit of a challenge to get on there, but I think our songs are resonating enough, and our personalities and the storytelling that goes with these songs is really helping us, and the music quality, I think, is the big one here. You know, Jordan Power, who got two golden guitars for Troy Cassidale's album, did the production of the album. You know, we've worked with some great people as well to get the sounds and get this whole thing up and running.
0: Yeah, so you've got four songs under the belt. Is there an EP or an album in the pipeline at all?
2: Yeah, album. I won't break out the title of the album yet because we've only just agreed on that last week and what the album cover looks like. But August, we're aiming for a big month in August with Gympie and the Hervey Bay Country Music Festival and a couple other little gigs that we're going to do around that period to try and really launch the album. And it's funny, you know, it's a weird thing for me to, you know, I've got new songs that I've written, like Walk You Home is one of the new songs, but I've got songs like Family Days. I wrote that in 2009. So it's a, like I said, interesting music journey for us to be releasing something in 2026 on an album that a bulk of the album we wrote way back then.
0: Yeah. Well, it's all about timing and, obviously it's going to be the right time around August. Because you're a local, mate, keep in touch. Love to catch up on a Thursday night, pop into the studio, get you in here and we can spin a few tracks. Look at me, because I started in radio when we had records, right? So you're not giving, right? Spin some track. We will play some songs off the new album for you, if you like. It's an opportunity to get you into the studio.
2: Look, I'd love to do that, Mal. It'd be sensational. And, you know, like I said, I'm really proud of the album and I'm really proud of the songs. I've been dying and dying to get it out there for the world to hear, some of the songs have got great messages. Other songs are just fun songs like Dirty Weekend. You know, it's all about just living life and enjoying it at the time in that moment. And I hope on the album that there's a song for everybody.
0: Yeah, exactly. Well, talking about getting it out there, we're going to give our listeners a chance to listen to the brand new song. So, if you can give us a little bit of a backstory on "Walk You Home."
2: Yeah. So. Again, it's one of the ones I've only written in the last 3 years, and it was literally the opening line of the song. I just heard the click of the switch of the last light on. Was just this memory I had in my bedroom out at Gander, was right next to the lounge room, and my old boy was one of these late night people that would sit up till God knows what time, and then I'd have to wait for him to go to sleep. And so as soon as I heard the light switch click, I knew he was gone, so I could climb out the window and head down the river and catch up with some friends and one of the local lasses. I hope she's not listening, but whole nother backstory with all of that.
0: Yeah.
2: But that song's really about an innocent time where, you know, I think about teenagers now and what they class as fun is probably a little bit more on the edgier side, if you want to call it that, whereas ours is probably more innocent, you know, lighting a fire down the river and, you know, swimming, you know, skinny dipping basically in the creek at 1 o'clock in the morning, you know, those type of things is what I class as that innocent time and fun. And that's what this song represents. And basically, yeah, Walk You Home is just getting a home before our parents knew we were missing, essentially. Yeah,
0: exactly. Bring about a lot of memories just listening to you talk about growing up in the country. Mate, hey, great to have a chat, Chris. You're a local guy, so, mate, anytime the door's open, let us know, and I'd love to get you into the studio. If you can give us an intro to your new one, your new song, we'll let our listeners hear it for the first time as part of Thursday Night Country.
2: All right, well, welcome to the Thursday Night Country. This is Chris Knight from Benson Manor, and this is our latest single, Walk You Home. I hope you enjoy.

0: Logan City's Own 101, that is the brand new single for Benson Manor, Walk You Home. That Benson Manor, that's Chris Knight and Phil Behrens, and together they're putting out some great music. You can get onto their socials, you can also get onto their website, and you can have access to all their music on their website as well. Well, yeah, great song, and he's a local too, which is another one. I keep telling people that when I go or talk interstate that Southeast Queensland is the hub of Australian country music at the moment, and there's another showcase example of what I'm talking about. Speaking of locals, Tyler Rodriguez, she's not in Australia at the moment. She's OOS over at in the US. She's doing some wonderful things over there. But we do have her brand new song out. It's called Honky Tonk Healing. We'll be playing that before 9 o'clock here as part of Friday Night Country. Thursday Night Country.
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1: I was born and raised down in Alabama on a farm way back up in the woods. I was so ragged that folks used to

0: Yeah, some sad news in the last few weeks. He passed away. Clarence Carter, that was his big one, called Patches. What a great song. Billy Joe Spears, Blanket on the Ground. Kenny Rogers, all about the coward of the county. And, of course, The Highwayman, Johnny Cash and his crew, and their title track, The Highwayman. And Tammy Wynette, I haven't heard that one for a little while. Your Good Girl's Gonna Go Bad. What a great country music singer. Tammy Wynette. 19 to 9, this is Thursday Night Country. Mal West with you up until 10 o'clock, so we've got a little while to go. Plenty of chances to enjoy some great country music. And speaking of that, coming back very shortly with the brand new song. It's released today for Tyler Rodriguez. It's called Honky Tonk Healing. We'll be doing a little bit of that very soon as part of Thursday Night Country.
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0: Just doing a little bit of honky-tonk healing on a Thursday night. Tyler Rodriguez's brand new song, first time on 101 FM Country. Great sounds released today. She's overseas in the US doing wonderful things. So, yeah, we wish her all the very, very best with that. Honky-tonk healing. Down to the honky-tonk, Jake Owen. We've got a little bit more honky-tonk healing to do right now. Garth Brooks kicks into it with Honky-Tonk Somewhere.
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0: Just a few honky-tonk toe-tapping songs for you on a Thursday night. Makes you want to get up and have a dance, doesn't it? Alan Jackson, Don't Rock the Jukebox. Brooks and Dunn into the mix, Play Something Country, always do. George Strait, The Pride of Texas, Every Little Honky-Tonk Bar. And Garth Brooks, Honky Tonk Somewhere. It is a minute after nine. Quick look at the weather forecast for the remainder of tonight and into tomorrow. For the remainder of tonight, there are one or two showers still about. Gusty northwest to westerly winds. Going to get down to a coolish 13 degrees, so make sure you put an extra blanket, rug up. Currently in around us in Logan, we're sitting just above 13 degrees, so we might drop a little bit more as we work our way through the wee hours of a Friday morning. It's going to be a cool Friday, 22 degrees is what they're telling us, partly cloudy conditions, a chance of showers in the south most likely during the morning, but those gusty northwest to westerly winds are going to be hanging about throughout the day. Might just add a little bit of a chill factor to the air if you getting out and about. Down to 13, as I said, it's just a fraction over 13 degrees as we speak in around us here in Logan. And that brings you up to date with all the weather for today and tomorrow.
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0: like this.
1: Oh, he's doing some amazing things, particularly in the UK, sold out shows, and he's booked into 2027 to go back over to the UK to perform. James Johnston, great to see you. Great success. He's just one of the great Aussie country music stars at the moment, doing great things. And the best thing about James, he's a down-to-earth bloke and he's got good friends around him, and he helps others. And one of the others that he has been helping, a little bit of songwriting, also a little bit of videoing as well, is Jake Whittaker. Well, we're going to come back with one of Jake's new songs as part of Thursday Night Country.
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0: Logan City's own 101 FM. Very good evening. You're listening to Thursday Night Country. Beautiful sounds there. Sandy Summers, Too Many Sunsets. Victoria Crosby, she's a hardworking lady, runs a cafe in Mareeba, as well as her music journey, and You Need a Cowboy, and our very own local cowboy, Jake Whittaker, Silverado in the Sunset. It is 9:30, a very good evening. If you're a Queenslander, you probably haven't been too happy today with the result of the State of Origin last night. If you're a regular listener to Saturday Morning Country, you might recall that a good friend of mine is a bush country poet. His name is Bob Pacey. He has taken out the Ecker poetry competition a few times here in Brizzy. He's based up in central Queensland, and every now and again he sends me down something. We've got a game review of the first State of Origin. And, of course, keep in mind, Bob is I shouldn't say one-eyed Queensland Maroon supporter, but he is. But it is very entertaining. We're going to come back with a little bit of bush poetry, all about the State of Origin from last night.
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4: State of Origin Game 1, blow by blow. You could hear the distant rumble as the teams both took the field. The look on every player's face said, "We will never yield." The early pressure, it was audible. You could feel it in the air. Then Barnett stumbled in a tackle and the Queenslanders showed their flair. The Blues were holding solid. Cobbo had the high ball on a rack. Then Crichton spilled one in a tackle and Queensland went on attack. The Cane Toads were on fire as they threw the ball from side to side. Munster stepped and jinked and shuffled. Then they found a gap out wide. Sammy Walker cut them open with a grubber into space. The Blues were just left wondering as Toya won the try-line race. The Cane Toads had so much possession that the Roaches weren't in the race. Then Ponga got a wide pass out to Cobbo, and the Hammer found some space. Down the field they travelled as the Hammer showed his speed. The Blues were just left in the dust. Then Grant showed them how to lead. A flick pass out the back well tackled went to Walker at the line. A sweet pass to Tommy Flegler gave him a clear run into Dine. 12-0. Who would believe it? That's a score no one could call. But the Cane Toads were not finished, and Munster showed magic with the ball. A sly grubber through the forwards that was made to fit the bill, and the Hammer won the big race. And the score was 18-0. A penalty to Queensland saw Walker slot another two. 22-6 the scoreline, and New South Wales were looking blue. The Roaches scored a late one off a Nathan Cleary grubber kick. And the Blues were playing better, but were still not looking sick. The second half was so dramatic, neither team was going to yield. Then came the point that turned the game, when Ponga was sent from the field. The Blues went on a scoring spree as Queensland tried to hold them out, but the Roaches had an extra man and Queensland had no clout. A try to Strange then turned the tide, and the Blues were on a roll at last. Then a 40-20 kick from Cleary saw them take control so fast. The Cane Toad spirit was hanging on, but you could see the effort take its toll. Then Teddy crossed and sealed the Blues' win, and all Queensland's hearts fell in a hole. 22-20 the score was, with only seconds left to play. The Blues had snatched a late win, and the skies were looking grey. Queensland will lick their wounds, they did the best they could do, but 13 against 12 would see any sky turn blue. So take that win, you roaches, for you know it was against the run of play. We will turn the tide now down in Melbourne, and all you will see are skies of grey. Queenslander!
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0: Oh, beautiful song, great version. Neon Moon, of course, Brooks and Dunn classic. Kacey Musgraves adds her own touch to that. What a beautiful track. Jason Owen, Tanya Kernaghan into the mix, back home again, and Reba McEntire, whoever's in New England. It is 10 to 10. Got to send a big shout out to one of our great emerging country music artists, Mac Geiger. And, of course, he is over in the States very soon. And the big word this week is that he's actually going to be making his Opry debut on June 23rd. So congratulations to Mac Geiger. I know he's had some sellout shows in America next month in June. And to top it off, he's going to be heading off to the Grand Old Opry for his debut performance at the Opry. How good is that? Congratulations to Mac Geiger. Going to come back. We're going to play one of his songs. Also, a local country artist, Chloe Marks and the Mayhem. They've got a beautiful song out, and we'll be back shortly as we wind up, as we get towards 10 o'clock and wind up Thursday Night Country for this week.
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If you've seen her perform with the band up on the stage when she absolutely rocks it out, yeah, you look at that and you think, it's just this great talent that she does have. Chloe Marks and the Mayhem, Adele, that is the current song out at the moment. It's 4 to 10. Well, I'm out the door very shortly. Thank you so much for letting me be part of your Thursday night. Always a great pleasure. Thank you, everyone that got onto our Facebook page, 101FM Logan City, the likes, the loves, the comments, the messages. Thank you. Thank you so much for that. Have yourselves a great week. I'll be back tomorrow afternoon for the drive home, the Friday afternoon drive show from 3 through until 6, and then 5 o'clock, bright and early on Saturday morning for Saturday Morning Country. I mentioned a gentleman by the name of Matt Geiger making his debut at the Grand Ole Opry, the Aussie kid, emerging country artist. Well, this is one of his biggest streaming songs, String By.

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1: I'm Alan Baskin. The federal government has flagged its tax legislation will likely change as it continues to consult various business and housing groups. The bill reins in the capital gains tax discount and restricts negative gearing deductions, but there are concerns the proposed laws could stifle investment. Treasurer Jim Chalmers has told Parliament the legislation will be tweaked as necessary.
2: The government is consulting with stakeholders on the treatment of capital gains of small and start-up businesses where indexation is applied to a low or zero cost base. Further consideration will also be given to a range of specific details, and where appropriate, these details will be finalised in subsequent legislation following consultation.
1: The Australians exposed to hantavirus will be kept in quarantine for longer than initially thought. Mark Dransfield has details.
3: Six people have been staying at the National Centre for Resilience in Perth, but they'll now be forced to wait until the 23rd of June before walking free. Health Minister Mark Butler says officials are concerned it may take more than 40 days to come down with the virus.
4: Over the last few days, there have been two additional reports of hantavirus infections connected with this cruise ship, confirming that the risk of transmission of this after disembarkation has not passed.
1: A Melbourne woman is facing terrorism charges after being accused of travelling to Syria to join ISIS in 2013. The 34-year-old returned to Australia last September alongside another woman who's still under investigation. AFP Deputy Commissioner Hilda Sirak has defended the time taken to lay charges.
5: These are highly complex matters, and we need to be able to take the time and effort to make sure that the evidence is admissible and to a legal standard.
1: Federal police are investigating all the so-called ISIS brides who have recently returned to Australia. Over this month, 32 women and children have arrived home from Syria. In South Australia, Task Force Horizon has wrapped up the latest search at Oak Park Station near Yunta over the disappearance of Gus Lamont. It's 8 months since the four-year-old vanished. Detective Superintendent Darren Fielke has the latest.
6: All of these members have walked, searched in excess of 30 kilometres of waterways over the last 3 days. Unfortunately, we have not uncovered any other evidence that helps us locate Gus. We've also searched a number of bores and wells that are in the vicinity. Again, unfortunately, without any success.
1: Mushroom killer Erin Patterson is headed back to court this August. Her defence team will argue a miscarriage of justice in a bid to quash her murder convictions. Patterson is currently serving 33 years for the deaths of three relatives. The MCG will host a state funeral for Neil Danaher. The legendary AFL player, coach and MND campaigner will be farewelled at the home of football 2 days after the Big Freeze MND fundraiser on June the 10th. And finally, to the Australian share market, the All Ords has closed down 125 points at 8819. One Australian dollar was buying 71.16 US cents. This is AIR News. New South Wales has made a clean sweep of the Women's State of Origin series down in Queensland, 12-4 on the Gold Coast. The Blues' Kezie Apps telling Nine it was great to get the win.
7: We knew we could do it. We just knew we had to win with our defence, and we knew our points would come. But, it's always a tough game coming up against Queensland. They've got a really young side and a bright future for them. But, super proud of the girls.
1: In AFL, the Hawks led St Kilda 89.

0: 9:43 at three-quarter time. Collingwood coach Craig McRae says they're still not clear how long Darcy Moore will be sidelined. Moore suffered a moderate-grade hamstring injury in last weekend's game and has begun his rehab program. With Collingwood skipper's horror run of injuries this season, McRae says they clearly need to do something different when it comes to Moore.
1: Because what we're doing right now is giving his body feedback and he's not capable of doing it at the level which is required. We don't know the extent of the timeout. We'll make sure we get that right. We have to weigh up a plan. I think we're going to have a meeting this afternoon about what that looks like. I'll leave it up to others. Clearly we need to do something different.
0: Young North Melbourne midfielder George Wardlaw has signed on for at least another two seasons. The 21-year-old will remain at Arden Street until at least the end of 2028. Australian Independent Radio News.
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0: 8 months, him embracing me as an assistant coach to support him, there's not one part of me that felt there was any bitterness between Brad and I.
1: There are strong indications Serena Williams is going to make a return to tennis. She's believed to be playing doubles at Queen's Club in London and has apparently asked for wild cards at other grass court events. Australian Independent Radio News.
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3: 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Hey everybody, I'm Jason Aldean.
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1: I'm Alan Baskin. Opposition leader Angus Taylor has labelled the Prime Minister as arrogant during a fiery question time. The Coalition has doubled down on the government's decision to press ahead with legislation to rein in capital gains, and Negative Gearing has doubled down on the government's decision to press ahead with legislation to rein in capital gains and negative gearing.

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It's easy to blame last night's dinner for a bad case of food poisoning. 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Some bacteria like to take their time before making you sick. So when it comes to food safety, it's important to form good habits. This includes things like storage and preparation, right through to cooking and cleaning. 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
1: I'm Alan Baskin. The federal government has flagged its tax legislation will likely change as it continues to consult various business and housing groups. The bill reins in the capital gains tax discount and restricts negative gearing deductions, but there are concerns the proposed laws could stifle investment. Treasurer Jim Chalmers has told Parliament the legislation will be tweaked as necessary.
2: The government is consulting with stakeholders on the treatment of capital gains of small and start-up businesses where indexation is applied to a low or zero cost base. Further consideration will also be given to a range of specific details, and where appropriate, these details will be finalised in subsequent legislation following consultation.
1: The Australians exposed to hantavirus will be kept in quarantine for longer than initially thought. Mark Dransfield has details.
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2: I'm Alan Baskin. Opposition leader Angus Taylor has labelled the Prime Minister as arrogant during a fiery question time. The Coalition has doubled down on the government's decision to press ahead with legislation to rein in capital gains and negative gearing. The plan has been criticised by some in business, arguing it could stifle investment. Anthony Albanese was defending the tax changes when Taylor made the jab across the dispatch box.
3: So how did they respond to that?
4: They made him the leader.
5: Speaker, there was an interjection made by the Leader of the Opposition which was way beyond unparliamentary at the start of that answer.
6: To assist the House, I'll just get him to withdraw it.
7: To assist the House, I withdraw.
2: The federal government has launched a multi-billion dollar legal claim against manufacturing giant 3M. The company is accused of hiding the toxic nature of a firefighting foam, which has contaminated 28 sites across Australia. Remediating the defence sites has cost hundreds of millions of dollars. Attorney General Michelle Rowland says the Commonwealth is seeking at least $2 billion in damages.
8: This misconduct has contributed to substantial costs for defence and the Australian taxpayer. Australians rightly expect their government to stand up for them and to hold companies accountable when communities and the environment are impacted.
2: The Australians exposed to hantavirus will be kept in quarantine. The Australians exposed to hantavirus will be kept

0: of transmission of this after disembarkation has not passed.
1: Police say a major gang accused of carrying out shootings and firebombings in Sydney's west and southwest has been dismantled. Detectives say they've arrested heavy hitters and the leader of the so-called coconut cartel that's been at war with the Alamedines. Hundreds of kilograms of drugs have also been seized in a raid at St Mary's. Assistant Commissioner Scott Cook admits they've been behind on organised crime for some time.
2: We feel like we're getting there. We feel like we have finally got our nose just in front. That doesn't mean it'll stay that way. Organised crime will continue to evolve and it won't go away.
1: High relapse rates for many blood cancers have led to an increase in patients experiencing scanxiety. The name is given to the fear that necessary testing will show the disease has returned. Leukemia Foundation spokesperson Bill Stavresky says it affects half of those diagnosed.
3: We know that blood cancer has a significant impact on a person's physical well-being, but what goes unnoticed is the psychological, the emotional and the stress toll that living with blood cancer can have.
1: This is AIR News. New South Wales has made a clean sweep of the Women's State of Origin series down in Queensland 12-4 on the Gold Coast. The Blues' Kezzy Apps telling Nine it was great to get the win.
4: We knew we could do it. We just knew we had to win with our defence and we knew our points would come. But, it's always a tough game coming up against Queensland. They've got a really young side and a bright future for them. But, yeah, super proud of the girls.
1: In AFL, the Hawks have downed St Kilda 119-67 in the round 12 opener at the Docklands. Collingwood coach Craig McRae says it's still not clear how long Darcy Moore will be sidelined. Moore suffered a moderate grade hamstring injury in last weekend's game and has begun his rehab program. With the Collingwood skipper's horror run of injuries this season, McRae says they clearly need to do something different when it comes to Moore.
5: Because what we're doing right now is giving his body feedback and he's not capable of doing it at the level which is required. We don't know the extent of the timeout. We'll make sure we get that right. I'll leave it up to others. Clearly we need to do something different.
1: Young North Melbourne midfielder George Wardlaw has signed on for at least another two seasons. The 21-year-old will remain at Arden Street until at least the end of 2028. The Socceroos' final hit out before the World Cup will be against co-host Mexico at the Rose Bowl in California on Saturday. The iconic venue that holds 90,000 people is slated to host the gold medal matches at the 2028 Los Angeles Olympics. Australian Independent Radio News.

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0: Hi, it's Laurie Lawrence here with my grandchildren, Evie and Harper. Girls, we love having fun in the water, but what do we need to remember first?
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0: But what's even more important?
1: Snacks and a drink.
0: Okay. 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
1: Oh, fence the pool.
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0: Tonight it's Carlton against Geelong at the G. Alan Baskin, Air Sport.
1: The New South Wales Blues have claimed the first series whitewash in women's origin history after beating the Maroons 12-4 in Game 3 on the Gold Coast. Queensland captain Lauren Brown says they put up a good fight.
2: We were in the fight and until midway through that second half, to the last 10 minutes, we're in the fight. Really proud, we're a young group and we're really building, so looking forward to the future years ahead with this squad.
1: World number one Jannik Sinner's out of the French Open after suffering dizziness and heat-related cramps. The 24-year-old's loss to Argentine Juan Manuel Cerundolo 3-6, 2-6, 7-5, 6-1, 6-1. Aussie Daria Katsikina has beat Swiss player Susan Bandecchi in their round two match, 7-5, 7-6. Australian Independent Radio News.
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5: Indeed, and TGIF and all that, we'll talk about that shortly, but weather-wise for today, a partly cloudy Friday, now just a very slight chance of a shower in the south, becoming less likely this morning. We're in for partly cloudy Friday, near zero chance of rain elsewhere. Those nor'westerlies, though, will pick up to about 45k during the morning, increase later in the afternoon. Sun protection between 9:40 and 1:40. Today we're expecting 23, 60 degrees at the moment.
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6: G'day everybody, checking all things traffic in the Logan area. Pushing into Friday morning. Looks like the M1 just starting to see some little northbound delays stretch up to Slacks Creek from the Hyperdome. Looks pretty good on the Gateway Motorway and Beaudesert Road. On the Logan Motorway, there's been reported incidents near Parkinson just past the Mount Lindsay Highway. Delays are building heavily out towards Paradise Road on that westbound run, so keep an eye out there. Need a tyre or wheel upgrade for your vehicle? Only one place to go, and that's sponsor Keith Four Wheels, 11 Smallwood Street, Underwood. Phone 3841 6244. Keith Four Wheels, they'll keep you moving. It's Luke and more go traffic in 30 minutes.
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0: Getting the Friday Breakfast Show underway with Eddie Money and Baby Hold On to Me and Australian Cruel and Downhearted. It's almost 30 minutes after 6. Good morning. Battle of the Stars coming up. Today we have the final of our battle of the weather. And I'll share more about that with you very shortly.
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1: Yes, indeed. Well, today we wrap up our weather theme week with the Battle of the Stars. And I know we've had, what have we had? We've had wind. We've had wind. We've had dust. We've had rain. We've had rain. And we're going to finish with rain this morning. I promise, final time we'll have rain for the battle. Well, at least for some time anyway. So the battle this morning is between a group from New Zealand and a lady who hailed from the US of A.

Tell you what, you wouldn't have wanted to be out and about in the rain, what, late yesterday afternoon, wasn't it? A doozy storm. All right, so that's the Battle of the Stars to wrap up our weather week on Logan City's 101. Madonna or Dragon? Simply go to the Facebook page and let us know which rain song you'd like to hear at about 10 to 8 this morning. And as an added bonus, next week, the 101 FM morning movie at our sponsor Event Cinemas at Logan Home and Mount Gravatt is The Christophers, starring Ian McClellan. Now, I'll tell you more about the movie a little later on, but everybody's name will go into our brand new crystal bowl, a little plastic Tupperware container, but anyway, and we'll announce we've got two double passes to give away. And by the way, they will be transferable, so if you can't make it, you can always give it to your next-door neighbour or a rally or something like that. It's 22 minutes after 6. It's Brekkie on a Friday morning on Logan City's 101 with Peter Carey with you till 9. And then TJ with the Friday morning program for you.

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1: In news headlines, I'm Lee Harrison. Making news today, fresh reports have emerged of a deal between the US and Iran pending the approval of President Donald Trump. Officials involved in the talks claim a memorandum of understanding to extend the ceasefire by 60 days has now been agreed upon. A man's died in a unit fire in Sydney's east. The South Coogee home was well alight when emergency services arrived. Firefighters extinguished the blaze, but the man died at the scene. The fourth woman charged over alleged links to Islamic State will remain in custody after facing court over terrorism-related offences. The 34-year-old returned to Australia in September last year. Her two charges each carry a maximum prison sentence of 10 years. An Australian music legend, John Farnham, has confirmed he'll never sing or perform in public again after his battle with oral cancer. In air sport, round 12 AFL has kicked off with Hawthorn leading from the start and going on to beat St Kilda by 52 points. The New South Wales Blues have claimed the first series whitewash in women's origin history after beating the Maroons 12-4. And world number one Jannik Sinner's out of the French Open after suffering dizziness and heat-related cramps. The 24-year-old's lost to Argentine Juan Manuel Cerundolo. These stories and more today. This is Air News.
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7: Continuing partly cloudy for your Friday. Slight chance of a shower in the south, but becoming less likely this morning. Winds will pick up, though, to about 45k in the middle of the day before decreasing late this afternoon. No fine danger rating. Sun protection between 9:40 and 1:40. We're heading for a top today of 23 degrees in town at the moment. It's still sitting on 16. And a quick pick at tomorrow, sunny. 13 up to 23 degrees.
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8: G'day everybody. Checking all things traffic again this morning. Still moving pretty well on the Bow Desert Road northbound run, as well as the Mount Lindsay Highway. Now, can't say the same for the Logan Motorway, with an accident off the Mount Lindsay Highway off-ramp and from Druvale westbound to Heathwood, a lot of delay. The M1 only builds very lightly up off Logan Lee Road, otherwise pretty clear. The gateway north of 8 Mile Plain, some very minor hold-ups too. Need a tyre or wheel upgrade for your vehicle? Only one place to go, and that's sponsor Keith Four Wheels, 11 Smallwood Street, Underwood. Phone 3841 6244. Keith Four Wheels, they'll keep you moving. It's Luke and more go traffic in 30 minutes. From 6

0: Back to the days of Genesis at 18 minutes to 7 on Logan City's 101 FM. I'm Peter Carey. Great to have you company on this Feel Good Friday. Now then, it's the final day today because all this week we've had a battle of the stars with the theme about weather. And today we're wrapping up with that nasty four-letter word that we've had so much of over the last few days, and that's rain. And we've got rain by Madonna, we've got rain by Dragon, and that's your choice this morning, whether or not you'd like to hear Madonna's little ballad about rain or that boppy little number from Dragon about rain. And everybody who enters on our Facebook page today, I'm going to jot down their names, and you'll be going into our very, very expensive barrel this morning. And you'll have a chance to go and see The Christophers. The Christophers is our movie of the month next month. And it's called The Christophers because it relates to the story about an artist. And it's what they call a black comedy. It was made last year. And it's one celebrated artist's, well, his kiddies enlist a forger to access the unfinished canvas in a deceptive bid to secure their inheritance. Oh, what's the world coming to? So if you enter our competition, the Ballad of the Stars, or the Battle of the Stars today, you go into the draw to go and see The Christophers next Wednesday at our sponsors, Event Cinemas.
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That was it. That was Huey Lewis and the News on Logan Cities 101. Stay with us. We've got the 7 o'clock news coming up with Lee very shortly.

0: decided opponent in the third round tomorrow. 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
4: Continuing partly cloudy for your Friday. Slight chance of a shower a bit to the south, but becoming less likely during the morning. The winds, they are going to pick up today to become westerlies at about 45 kilometres an hour later this morning, but decrease late in the afternoon. We're expecting maximum temperature today of 23 degrees, somewhere between 16 and 17 at the moment. And if you're wondering about tomorrow, Saturday, it's going to be a sunny day, 13 to 23.
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1: 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Traffic.
2: G'day everybody, another look at all things traffic pushing into Friday morning. That run on the Logan Motorway extending with delays from pretty much Wembley Road westbound to Heathwood. Light holdups the gateway and the M1 is pretty much clear. Not too bad, Kingston or Logan Lee Road as well this morning. Need a tyre or...

0: 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Keith Four Wheels, they'll keep you moving. It's Luke and more Go Traffic in 30 minutes.
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0: There we have the Little River Band on Logan City's 101 at 12 minutes after 7. If you are a 7 o'clock riser and you haven't heard about the Battle of the Stars for today, well, are you in for a surprise? We're going to wrap up our weather week this week with more songs about rain. Yeah, I promise this will be the last two that you'll hear. Well, certainly this week anyway. We've got, I'll tell you more about that very, very shortly, but you're in for a very special treat because not only will you hear the song that you vote for, but you may have a chance to go into the movies to see the Christophers.
1: Community Action.
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Tell you what, it was a bit nippy this morning, so I actually whacked my jeans on this morning. Have a look at that. Yes, they are the stretch ones. I can assure you of that. It's 20 minutes after 7. Here.

It certainly is, Ollie. And the battle today wraps up our weather week. We have two songs to wrap up the week, all about rain. And we have the classic from Madonna,

Some people may say back to her better days, but I won't say that. But that's Madonna with her reign. Now we have this boppy little number from Dragon.

So there you go this morning. Make your choice between Madonna and her rainy song and Dragon with their rainy song. And by the way, as I mentioned, next Wednesday we have our morning movie and it's The Christophers, starring Ian McKellen. And thanks to our sponsors at Event Cinemas Logan Home and Mount Gravatt, we're giving away a couple of double passes today. So everybody that enters on our Facebook page, I'm spending my time scribbling out the names, putting them into the Tupperware container, and in about half an hour from now, we'll draw out the lucky people who'll each receive a double ticket to go along and see The Christophers next Wednesday.

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1: This is AN News Queensland. I'm Lee Harrison. A man died when a truck slammed into a barrier on a highway on the border of New South Wales and Queensland. The incident occurred on the M1 in Tweed Heads just after 2 this morning, trapping the driver and killing the passenger at the scene. Paramedics treated the driver for serious injuries and he was taken to hospital. The highway was closed in both directions. Police have arrested 2 people accused of driving dangerously in Ipswich yesterday. Officers tried to pull the stolen BMW over in Booval when it's alleged the car reversed into the police vehicle before taking off at speed. The car was later found abandoned in Kedron Brook. A 25-year-old man and 18-year-old woman were charged at a nearby address. A man's due to front court today following a major drink driving blitz on the Gold Coast earlier this month. Georgina Winter reports.
2: The 47-year-old was intercepted by police on May 1st during a high-visibility operation at Broadbeach and Burleigh Heads. It's alleged he blew 0.089, nearly twice the legal limit. In total, police conducted 770 roadside breath tests, catching 13 impaired drivers, among them a 20-year-old man who blew 1.34 while carrying 6 passengers, 2 of which were unrestrained. Georgina Winter reporting.
1: Prison officers have brought down a drone flying illicit drugs, syringes and a mobile phone into a North Queensland prison. With more on that story, Peter Jones.
3: The incident at the Townsville Correctional Complex on May 17 is being investigated by police and Queensland Corrective Services. The drone was carrying an estimated $1 million worth of contraband. Acting Chief Superintendent and Prison General Manager Sylvie Beretta has praised the officers who spotted the flying device, saying the drone and its contents were stopped before they could threaten the safety of officers and prisoners. The ABC says police are yet to make an arrest or lay charges over the incident, but urge anyone with information about the drone to come forward. A similar incident was reported at the same complex in 2022. Peter Jones, AIR News.
1: And it's back to the drawing board for the designers of Brisbane's new Olympic Games Aquatic Centre. Steve Barker explains.
4: It all comes down to dollars. The Games Independent Infrastructure Coordination Authority has requested the ambitious design be scaled back because construction would be too expensive. An authority spokesperson says work on procurement for the National Aquatic Centre is progressing well and they look forward to unveiling the final vision. The venue will have a capacity of more than 25,000 for the Games using temporary seating and a permanent capacity of 8,000 seats. Deputy Premier Jared Blay says the government is applying a very strong financial accountability process, making sure Olympic projects don't blow out. Steve Barker, AIR News.
1: To sport now, Reds fans will get a glimpse of the future when teenage star Trayvon Pritchard pulls on the 15 jersey tonight. The 19-year-old named at fullback to face the Fijian Drua for just his second Super Rugby start. Reds skipper Fraser McRae says he'll enjoy the challenge.
5: He's looking dangerous out there and super abrasive. You know, he's able to beat defenders easily and maintain his sort of composure in the collision. So I'm in for him at home as well. So in front of, I guess, his mum and his dad and his other siblings, it's going
1: to
5: be exciting.
1: To NRL, where Payne Haas says he's focused on making a strong return for Brisbane this weekend. The Broncos prop eager to get his side back on track against the struggling Dragons. Round 13 kicks off tonight with the Sharks hosting the Sea Eagles. This is AIR News Queensland.
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11: Over the last couple of hours, mercury hasn't jumped all that much. 16 to 16.4, heading for 23 degrees today. A partly cloudy Friday with a slight chance of a shower to the south. Winds picking up to 45k in the middle of the day, but lightening up later on this afternoon. Now, with the wet weather we've had, there is no fire danger rating. And if you're looking at the weekend, tomorrow, a sunny day, 13 to 23. Sunny on Sunday, cool start, 10 to 22 degrees.
10: 101 FM, traffic.
12: G'day everybody, another look at all things traffic this morning. Still building up on the Logan Motorway westbound with that accident towards Heathwood. A lot of delay just from pretty much Berrinburra onwards. Heavy delays Johnson Road and Browns Plains Road. The Boaters at Road northbound run quite congested through to Acacia Ridge. Picking up the M1 from the Hyperdome to Springwood. So keep an eye on that as well. Need a tyre or wheel upgrade for your vehicle? 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Phone 3841 6244. Keith Four Wheels, they'll keep you moving. It's Luke and more Go Traffic in 30 minutes.

0: You Don't Know a Thing About Me. That's Kelly Clarkson, Logan City's 101. And before that, Sweet Baby James and How Sweet It Is to Be Loved By You on this Friday morning. Now then, a quick reminder that we'll be closing up the Battle of the Stars for today. And the only reason why I'm closing it early is that I need to handwrite all of the entries that are coming in on our Facebook page, because two of you will get double passes to go along and see our morning movie next Wednesday, The Christophers with Ian McKellen at our sponsors, Event Cinemas at Logan Home and Mount Gravatt. So you've got a few minutes up your sleeve to go to the Facebook page and let me know whether or not you'd like to hear Rain by Madonna or Rain by Dragon.
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1: Well, I don't know how Rebecca and Maria are feeling this morning because they were the only two who actually voted for Madonna. So, ladies, congratulations to you. And the other 64,862 other listeners all went for Dragon with their rain song. But before I play the winning song this morning, I've got the Tupperware container here with all the entries that have come in for our Battle of the Stars today for an opportunity to win a double pass to go along and see The Christophers, our morning movie, next Wednesday. So the winners are Cheryl Ann Jeffrey and Colleen Hugard. So, Cheryl Ann and Colleen, we will be in touch with you after 9 o'clock this morning and tell you how you can go about collecting your double passes to go along and see our morning movie next Wednesday at the Christophers with Ian McKellen at our sponsor Event Cinemas at Logan Home and Mount Gravatt. And to everybody else who joined us during the week for our weather-themed Battle of the Stars, thanks for joining us. And for those 20-odd thousand people, and also for Maria and Rebecca, here's Dragon this morning.

The winning song from the Battle of the Stars today, and Dragon and their hit song from a few years ago, Rain. It's the first of day of winter next Monday. I have to find something for the battle that has something to do with winter, I think.

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1: All right, it's going to remain partly cloudy for the rest of your Friday. There's a slight chance of a shower in the south. The winds are going to pick up in the middle of the day, about 45 kilometres an hour. So great weather drying for the clothes that you may have had stored up during the week. At 23, the forecast top, it's heading towards 18 at the moment. And over the weekend, more sunny weather on the way. Tomorrow, 13, up to 23 degrees.
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3: Pushing further into Friday morning, another look at all things traffic, and still busy on the Logan Motorway, Perrenburth through to Heathwood with problems and earlier incident. Parkridge Road heavy and delays find their way onto the Mount Lindsay Highway. Pretty much problems from Regent's Park through to Acacia Ridge as you hit Beaudesert Road. On the M1, only light delays north of the Hyperdome, not too bad. 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Phone 3841 6244. Keith Four Wheels, they'll keep you moving. It's Luke and we'll go traffic in 30 minutes.
4: Sometimes it's about getting away. Sometimes it's about having fun. And sometimes it's about getting you through the day. But mostly, it's about feeling good. Your favorite songs are right here.

0: Hasn't she got the most amazing voice? Tina Arena taking us back a few years in that beautiful Sorrento moon. It's almost a quarter past eight. Coming up very shortly, we'll open up the birthday book and see the celebrity celebrating on this 29th day of May.
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And if this was your birth date, the 29th day of May, not all that long ago, really. And we hope that you have a fantastic birthday today from everybody here at Logan Cities 101. You're celebrating with a number of very, very special people. Remember Pete Smith? Pete Smith had that voice which was in like an echo chamber and went, "Sail of the Century." Well, Pete is blowing out 87 candles today with a big voice like that. I don't think he'll have too many worries doing that. John Fitzgerald Kennedy was born in Brooklyn, Massachusetts in 1917. He died at the age of 45 in 1963. He was America's 35th president. He became America's youngest president at the age of 43 in 1961 and sadly assassinated in 1963. Gary Brooker was born in London, England in 1945. He died at the age of 76, just 4 years ago. You may recall he was the vocalist and keyboard player with Procol Harum. And back in 1967, they had that huge hit with A Whiter Shade of Pale. Francis Rossi was born in England, and he's 77, guitarist and vocalist with Status Quo. And I heard a little rumour, look, it's just a rumour. I heard that he may have been living somewhere around our neck of the woods. That's going back a few years now, but Francis blowing out 77 candles today. Melissa Etheridge, the American singer, was born in Kansas. She's 65. And today we remember Bernie Lynch. Bernie was born in Perth, WA, back in 1953. He passed away earlier this year at the age of just 72. He was very much part of the nucleus of the Eurogliders, but as we say, he left us with a legacy of some wonderful songs, including this.

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1: This is ANU's Queensland. I'm Lee Harrison. A man's died when a truck slammed into a barrier on a highway on the border of New South Wales and Queensland. The incident occurred on the M1 in Tweed Heads just after 2 this morning, trapping the driver and killing the passenger at the scene. Paramedics treated the driver for serious injuries and he was taken to hospital. The highway was closed in both directions. Police have arrested 2 people accused of driving dangerously in Ipswich yesterday. Officers tried to pull the stolen BMW over in Booval when it's alleged the car reversed into the police vehicle before taking off at speed. The car was later found abandoned in Kedron Brook. A 25-year-old man and 18-year-old woman were charged at a nearby address. A man's due to front court today following a major drink driving blitz on the Gold Coast earlier this month. Georgina Winter reports.
2: The 47-year-old was intercepted by police on May 1st during a high-visibility operation at Broadbeach and Burleigh Heads. It's alleged he blew 0.089, nearly twice the legal limit. In total, police conducted 770 roadside breath tests, catching 13 impaired drivers, among them a 20-year-old man who blew 1.34 while carrying 6 passengers, 2 of which were unrestrained. Georgina Winter reporting.
1: Prison officers have brought down a drone flying illicit drugs, syringes and a mobile phone into a North Queensland prison. With more on that story, Peter Jones.
3: The incident at the Townsville Correctional Complex on May 17 is being investigated by police and Queensland Corrective Services. The drone was carrying an estimated $1 million worth of contraband. Acting Chief Superintendent and Prison General Manager Sylvie Beretta has praised the officers who spotted the flying device, saying the drone and its contents were stopped before they could threaten the safety of officers and prisoners. The ABC says police are yet to make an arrest or lay charges over the incident, but urge anyone with information about the drone to come forward. A similar incident was reported at the same complex in 2022. Peter Jones, AIR News.
1: And it's back to the drawing board for the designers of Brisbane's new Olympic Games Aquatic Centre. Steve Barker explains.
4: It all comes down to dollars. The Games Independent Infrastructure Coordination Authority has requested the ambitious design be scaled back because construction would be too expensive. An authority spokesperson says work on procurement for the National Aquatic Centre is progressing well and they look forward to unveiling the final vision. The venue will have a capacity of more than 25,000 for the Games using temporary seating and a permanent capacity of 8,000 seats. Deputy Premier Jared Blay says the government is applying a very strong financial accountability process, making sure Olympic projects don't blow out. Steve Barker, AIR News.
1: To sport now, Reds fans will get a glimpse of the future when teenage star Trayvon Pritchard pulls on the 15 jersey tonight. The 19-year-old named at fullback to face the Fijian Drua for just his second Super Rugby start. Reds skipper Fraser McRae says he'll enjoy the challenge.
5: He's looking dangerous out there and super abrasive. You know, he's able to beat defenders easily and maintain his sort of composure in the collision. So I'm in for him at home as well. So in front of, I guess, his mum and his dad and his other siblings, it's going
1: to
5: be exciting.
1: To NRL, where Payne Haas says he's focused on making a strong return for Brisbane this weekend. The Broncos prop eager to get his side back on track against the struggling Dragons. Round 13 kicks off tonight with the Sharks hosting the Sea Eagles. This is AIR News Queensland.
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10: Continuing partly cloudy for your Friday. Slight chance of a shower in the south, but those westerlies will pick up to about 30 to 45 kilometres an hour later on this morning, but decrease in the late afternoon. We're expecting a maximum temperature of 23 degrees, just over 18 degrees in town at the moment. With the wet weather we've had, there's no fire danger rating. However, sun protection is recommended today between 9:40 and 1:40.
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11: G'day everybody, checking all things traffic this morning in the Logan area. Still heavy on Beaudesert Road northbound, pretty much off the Logan Motorway. That earlier incident, the Logan Motorway clearing, Browns Plains Road and Johnson Road heading west, still with some problems. Busy the M1 from the Hyperdome to Slacks Creek. Not too bad on Kingston Road until you're down around Logan Lee Road, an incident at that intersection. 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Phone 3841 6244. Keith Four Wheels, they'll keep you moving. It's Luke and more Go Traffic this afternoon.

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1: Tranquility Base here. The Eagle has landed.
2: We shall fight on the beaches. We shall never surrender.
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5: So I don't care whether you're happy or not.
6: Let's go back to 1860 when Randwick Racecourse in Sydney held its very first race meeting. 1900, the escalator trademark was registered by Otis Elevator Company in the US. I've often wondered how they called it an escalator. It must be Greek or Latin or something there. Did you know the first pop-up toaster was patented by Charles Streit of Minnesota, you know, back in 1919. I did ponder that when I was making a bit of toast early this morning. Bing Crosby recorded White Christmas for the first time back in 1942. He did re-record White Christmas in 1947, and that's become the best-known version. 1953, Edmund Hillary from New Zealand and his guide Tenzing Norgay became the first men to climb Mount Everest. In 1967, the $5 notes were introduced for the first time in Australia. And if we go back to 1979, Cliff Richard went into the studios and recorded this.

0: We're just 15 minutes away from the 9 o'clock news. Not the 9 o'clock news, I hear you say. Yes, indeed. And then TJ will be joining you from Studio A with more of the Feel Good Friday on Logan City's 101.
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4: 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Will my kid get to play with their friends? How often do you train? 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

A very happy, very lilting melody from Mary Hopkin and Temma Hubbard. Well, that's just about it for the Friday Breaker Show. And I hope you've enjoyed our Battle of the Stars with our weather theme. It's the first day of winter next Monday. So we might try and see if we can find something with a wintry theme till then. Talking about sunshine, enjoy the weekend ahead because it looks like it's going to be beautiful sunny weather for you out there. So enjoy that. And also enjoy the rest of your Friday morning. TJ's in on the other side of the news with your feel-good Friday morning. You're at Logan Cities 101. Enjoy the weekend.

0: weather.
1: Well, good morning. Logan's weather word remaining partly cloudy with northwesterly winds and a moderate UV rating is in place. Overnight temps falling to between 11 and 14. We are heading today for a top of 23. It's coming up to 6 minutes past nine. Well, we're sitting on 19 right now, and that is the very latest in news, sport and weather on Logan City's 101.
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1: Well, many thanks to Peter Carey for the best breakfast show around. Back on Monday, bright and early from 6 a.m. Well, they do say that Fridays are the best, and who am I to argue with that? It is great to be with you again. Well, coming up on the show, the Honourable Shannon Fenderman, State Member for Waterford, joins me live in the studio at 9.30. Senior Constable Jodie Mayer will be here at 10.15 with this week's police report. Now, today we're talking home security and a crime trend we're continuing to see right across Queensland. Well, today's celebrity trivia quiz at 10.35, another $50 Oz Venue company voucher is up for grabs. And not forgetting the very popular Lost 45 competition, that's 11.15. It's where we give away a dinner for two valued up to $100 at Club Beanley's Bull and Barra Restaurant. Well, back in 1985, a charity single recorded by the supergroup USA for Africa was written by Michael Jackson and Lionel Richie, produced by Quincy Jones for the album We Are the World to raise money for the famine in Ethiopia. With sales in excess of 20 million, would you believe it was this week's number one song in 1985? It stayed at the top of the charts for a whole 9 weeks.

0: It is a 90s power ballad here on the Feel Good Friday morning show from 38 Special. You've got to agree with that. A heart just needs a second chance. 20 minutes past nine. Coming up very shortly, I'm joined by the Honourable Shannon Fenderman, State Member for Waterford.
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0: Well, good morning. It is the Feel Good Friday morning show here with TJ. And it's such a pleasure to welcome the Honourable Shannon Fenderman, State Member for Waterford, Shadow Treasurer and Shadow Minister for Women. Good morning, Shannon. I tell you what, it's been a real pleasure to have you back in the studios. It's been a while, hasn't it?
9: It has been a while, Terry. It's lovely to be here in the studio with you and the team.
0: Well, like I said before, it's been a while since we've had you on. What has been happening in your Waterford electorate since last we spoke?
9: Oh, there's plenty happening, as always. I've been very busy. I've been working with some of our local schools on trying to get some new school fences. I've been working with some locals on different upgrades to various intersections. So one of them is Kingston Road and Curban Street. And we've been asking the minister some questions about this in Parliament. And we've had a really great community win about getting lighting back up and running on some of our key roads like Logan River Road. There's been no lighting there at night for almost 18 months.
0: It is good to have a win, isn't it?
9: It is lovely to have a win. It has taken a while, but with copper theft, all of these lights out on our key roads have been out. So I just want to thank everyone that signed our petition and made sure that we can get that lighting back. And I'm launching a new petition next week, Terry, for a new aerial fire truck for Logan. We don't have an aerial fire truck in our very busy, growing area. And our fireys have been demanding one, and I think it's about time they got what they need to do their very important job.
0: Have you managed to achieve that?
9: Not yet.
0: It's on the wish list, isn't it?
9: Yes. So we're going to need everyone's help. So I'll be putting some information up on my social media about that in coming days. And if people can get around our very wonderful, hardworking fireys, they'd really appreciate it.
0: It sounds to me like you've got a lot going on, Shannon, as per usual. The state budget, it's coming up soon. Do you want to see, what sort of stuff do you want to see in that this time?
9: Well, obviously I want to see all of these things I've been campaigning for in the local community, but I guess the big picture, Terry, is some action on cost of living and affordability. If you talk to anyone now, the cost of everything continues to go up, and so many families that I meet with are doing it tough. One of the things that Labor did when we were in government was, of course, we had energy rebates, a 20% discount on rego. With the fuel prices, you know, giving people a discount on their rego right now would be a very sensible thing to do. And for our small business owners, you know, they're really looking for support to grapple with things like AI and putting on apprentices and trainees, and also payroll tax. So I'd be looking to see the government really, you know, commit to what they said they would do about providing cost of living relief and see some action on that front.
0: You know, it will change once you get back in, won't it?
9: Well, look, we have a very strong record
0: on
9: cost of living. And so I know that so many people in our community here in Logan, you know, really want to see some help to get by, because the cost of energy bills, groceries, rent, you know, mortgages, people are doing
0: everything's
9: it really tough.
0: Going up.
9: Everything's going up.
0: For sure. I also saw that you've been to a couple of small business events for Small Business Month. Tell us what that means.
9: Well, Small Business Month is a great opportunity to really thank and acknowledge the hard work of all of our small businesses. You know, when small businesses are doing well, Terry, the Queensland economy does well. Yep. They employ so many of us. They contribute to the economy. We had a wonderful function at Parliament House. I was able to invite a couple of our local small businesses, Tracy and Craig from Empower Assistance Dogs, and also Joe and Mick Gilbert from Physio for Life. But we have so many fantastic small businesses in Logan, and I just really want to give them all a shout out. I was at Extraction Coffee this morning, a wonderful local business in Slacks Creek. Did you know that Liam Pratt, who makes the coffee there, is the Queensland Barista Champion?
0: Is he? Wow.
9: So if you like your coffee, get along to Extraction.
0: That is a good plug. Absolutely. Couldn't agree more, Shannon.
9: Yeah.
0: Okay. Now, to wrap things up, I know you've got a very busy day ahead. Any really positive news you've heard lately you want to share with our listeners? There must be something in the pipeline.
9: I have a few things, Terry. I recently had the privilege of meeting Mary, who was awarded Logan's Best Bus Driver. She just makes such a difference to, you know, all of her commuters' lives every day by being such a beautiful, warm person. And I even managed to make her laugh with one of my terrible jokes. Terry, do you want to hear it?
0: Oh, go on. If you insist. If you must. It is a Feel Good Friday show, okay. So why not?
9: What did the bus driver say to the frog?
0: Okay, I'm in. Come on.
9: Hop on.
0: Hop on. Can you believe that? Can you believe that?
9: Well, Mary had a similar reaction. It's fair to say. A couple of other really good things I want to give a shout out to. The Logan Dementia Alliance Choir had their third birthday. They do a wonderful job. And I've been really enjoying spending time with our high school captains. I had the Marsden State High School captains in for lunch at Parliament. And this week I'm hosting Mabel Park. It's so inspiring to hear the stories of our young leaders. And it gives me such hope for the future for our city to have these wonderful young people who are just so full of optimism and determination to make things better.
0: It takes us back, doesn't it, Shannon?
9: Yes,
0: when we were in that sort of position.
9: It was a while ago,
0: remember,
9: but yes.
0: So well.
9: Yeah, that's right.
0: So what does the weekend hold for Shannon Fenderman?
9: I've got a few things on this weekend. I'm heading to a wonderful gala fashion evening with some of our African community leaders on Saturday night, and our local Labor Party branch has a policy forum on Sunday, so we'll be getting ready to work on some great policies to take to the next election with our wonderful local hardworking Labor members.
0: Indeed. It's all go, go, go.
9: That's
0: now,
9: right.
0: For those listeners that are not sure where you are, they can connect with you on social media, Facebook, Instagram, TikTok and X.
9: Absolutely.
0: There you go.
9: I'm everywhere.
0: Yeah,
9: everyone
0: everywhere.
9: Is. That's right.
0: Or they can call into your office, of course, at 22 Logan Lee Road at Waterford West if they want to have a chit chat.
9: That's right. You can see me or the wonderful Louis, a wonderful team there too.
0: Big shout out to Louis this morning.
9: Yeah, absolutely.
0: As
9: he
0: usual.
9: Does a great job.
0: But once again, again, Shannon. Real pleasure to have you back in the studios. Let's catch up in a few weeks' time to see what's going on.
9: I look forward to it.
0: There we go. Many thanks. The Honourable Shannon Fenderman here at Logan City's 101 FM. It's coming up to 9:30.

0: Legacy of his number one radio station, doing just a little bit of Rick Rolling on the show this morning. Rick Astley, whenever you need somebody, don't forget, I'll be here. And just prior to that, Smokey Robinson, one of my all-time favourite tracks, Being With You. Oh, yeah. 23 to 10. Don't forget, join us for a fun time at the 101 FM Morning Movie. It's coming up next Wednesday, 10 a.m. for a delicious morning tea, followed by the movie The Christophers, starring Ian McClellan. 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Coming up shortly, time to have a look at today's birthday celebrities.
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6: Happy birthday, happy
0: birthday to you. Happy birthday just for you. Well, Friday the 29th of May already. And if you're having a birthday, look, from all the team here at 101, make sure you have a really terrific day. Some notable people blowing out the candles today. Pete Smith, born in Melbourne, turns 87. My goodness me. You remember, he was the voiceover announcer on Sail of the Century all those years ago. LaToya Jackson, born in Indiana, turns 70 today. Member, of course, of the famous Jackson family. Melissa Etheridge, born in Kansas, turns 65. She had her debut hit back in 1988 with Bring Me Some Water. Jo Beth Taylor, born in Perth, WA, turns 55. I guess she's best known for hosting Australia's Funniest Home Videos and being part of the team on Hey Hey, It's Saturday. Melanie Brown, born in West Yorkshire, by gum. Melanie turns 51 today, best known as Mel B or the Scary Spice. Back in the UK, the Spice Girls' first six singles all made number one. Their 1996 debut single, Wannabe, topped the charts in 22 countries. And finally, having a birthday today is the one and only Francis Rossi. Born in London, Francis turns 77. Guitarist, vocalist with Status Quo. He's the only remaining original member since Rick Parfitt passed away in 2016. Now, they formed way back in 1962 from memory. They had a number of songs. Their first one was called Pictures of Matchstick Men. Down, Down, Roll Over, Lay Down. Oh, yeah. Whatever You Want, Wild Side of Life, and Rockin' All Over the World. And this one, we must play this one. It is a favourite of line dancing fraternity, including the McKays, who were tuned in from Byron Bay this morning. Go to it, guys.

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0: A song that really says it all, doesn't it? If I Fell, the Fab Four. 10 minutes away from the national news, just a heads up as to what's coming up between 10 and 11. I'll be joined at 10:15 by Senior Constable Jodie Mayer this morning. And this week's police report, it's all about, it's a crime trend that we're continuing to see across Queensland. More from Jodie out at 10:15. Right about 10:30, of course, Celebrity Trivia Quiz, another $50 Oz Venue Company gift voucher, with many thanks to our sponsor, Fitzy's at Logan Home.
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